0: please. It's time for Friday Night Live on Steve Gorman Rocks. 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
1: 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And Billy Idol, hey, first things first, congrats. My man is going into the Rock and Roll Hall of Fame in a few months, finally.
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1: It took way too long. 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But hey, he's getting in, better late than never. Still on the road this year. Billy Idol still sounds great. This is a live version of Money Money.
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2: Steve Gorman Sports. Some big stories coming out of NFL training camps. None really bigger than this. The San Francisco 49ers just cannot stay off the injured list. This team cannot stay healthy. There's always injuries in camp, but my goodness, the 49ers, they practiced this Wednesday without 20 players from their 90-man roster. Ricky Pearsall, the receiver, is not going to play this season. Had a setback from that PCL injury that sidelined him in 2025. He's only played in 20 games since he was drafted in the first round in 2024, and he hasn't looked like that potential number one receiver since sometime well last year. Deebo Samuel has returned in his absence, but let me tell you, this is just a Band-Aid. The Niners, over the last few years, have been so snake-bitten with these injuries. And losing Pearsall again, along with all these other players, that is a dark, dark way to start the season for the San Francisco 49ers. One of the great franchises in league history, with a great coach and a great roster, just too beat up to compete. That's tough. 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
0: 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Now, let's get back to the music. 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

0: Manfred Mann with a cover of Bruce Springsteen's Blinded by the Light on Steve Gorman Rocks. Soundgarden, Seattle, Washington, from the 1994 album Super Unknown. 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

0: Soundgarden fell on black days on Steve Gorman Rock. Soundgarden, part of that Seattle explosion in the late 80s and early 90s. Four huge rock bands out of Seattle and a bunch of other bands, not as big, but also really, really good. But it all dates back to the original OG big rock band from Seattle, and that would be Heart. Ann and Nancy Wilson were big sister figures to all of the bands from the grunge scene. They all, in their own ways, talked about it over the years. They leaned on the Wilsons' wisdom for how to navigate the music industry, a great, very tight-knit musical community in Seattle, to be sure. Here's Heart, the band that started it all, Barracuda.
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0: Gorman.
1: It's August the 7th. Let's take a look back. How about a music history lesson? On this day in 1980, John Lennon and Yoko Ono began recording the final album, Double Fantasy, at the Hit Factory in New York City.
2: Well,
1: the album would be released on November 17th, only 3 weeks before he was murdered. On this day in 1976, Elton John and Kiki Dee went to number one in the U.S. with Don't Go Breaking My Heart, a humongous song. I remember very, very well being 11 years old and that song being on the radio every single time I turned it on. And like everyone else in the world, I figured, oh my gosh, Kiki Dee's going to be a huge star from now on.
2: Yeah,
1: and
2: I don't know.
1: No one ever heard from her again. On this day in 1957, a band called the Quarrymen in Liverpool, England, played the Cavern Club.
2: Huh, the Quarrymen.
1: The Quarrymen, made up of young teenagers John Lennon and Paul McCartney. Oh,
2: come on. This is huge.
1: But this gig stood out because Paul McCartney was away at a scout summer camp, like a Boy Scout type of vibe. And the Cavern was still at that time a jazz club. But John Lennon and his friends played Hound Dog and Blue Suede Shoes. The club owner sent a note to the stage where he wrote the words, "Cut out the bloody rock."
2: How dare he?
1: That note, if anybody had it today, would go for millions at an auction.
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0: Guns N' Roses with Live and Let Die, a cover of the Paul McCartney song, Live and Let Die. I always say it's the best James Bond theme song because it is. That's it. That's my opinion, and I'm right. If you disagree, you are also right. I think everybody would agree, however, that that's a great version Guns N' Roses recorded. I imagine I'm going to see them perform it tomorrow night. Can't wait. Saturday, August 8th, I've had it circled on my calendar for months. Guns N' Roses playing just outside of Minneapolis at a gig called the Mystic Lake Amphitheater. Me and about 23,000 other people are going to be out there tomorrow night rocking and a-rolling. I will tell you all about it come Monday.
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0: Pressure, Queen, David Bowie, and Steve Gorman Rock. Steve, is there a better collaboration out there than David Bowie and Queen? Freddie Mercury David Bowie? Is elite. The stars aligning. Doesn't happen like once in a lifetime. Once in a millennia, that kind of thing happens.
1: It's the one. A lot of times people get together and they'll do like a cover version. You know, Bowie and Mick Jagger did Dancing in the Streets, and it's fine, whatever. Mm-hmm. For them to get together in a studio and just write a song together, people who aren't normally writing together, they're not songwriting partners, for them to kick up just such an absolutely iconic tune like Under Pressure, now that is lightning striking. It does not happen twice.
0: We're so lucky.
1: We certainly are very lucky. The Rolling Stones... I have always felt lucky to be alive at the time of the Stones. Here's Gimme Shelter.
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0: hold on. Stop the music. Steve, why are you in your underwear?
1: Do you even pay attention to Eddie Van Halen?
0: What are you talking about?
1: Dude, just listen.
2: Van Halen's type of band, we're a rock and roll band in the truest sense. I've always thought that if you can't get up there and plug your guitar straight into an amp and play in your underwear, you ain't worth it to begin with.
0: Oh, all right. The pants are coming off.
1: Oh, no. God, no.
0: Yep. Now I am ready to work.
1: Oh, for the love of God.
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0: Led Zeppelin with the Immigrant Song, the song that kicks off Led Zeppelin 3 on Steve Gorman Rocks. That album was released in the fall of 1970. In the summer of 1970, Led Zeppelin performed at a festival in England called the Bath Festival. And just recently on YouTube, somebody has put up a big link of all this raw footage from that day. You see Led Zeppelin backstage before the show. You see an awful lot of the show. And it's interesting because they come out and they open with Immigrant Song. But as I said, this is 3 or 4 months before Led Zeppelin 3 had been released. So they are playing a song in front of a giant audience nobody's ever heard. And if you think to yourself, yeah, but it's still Led Zeppelin and it rocks, so the crowd probably loved it. No, they didn't. The crowd listened patiently and respectfully, and when it was over, polite applause at best. Even Led Zeppelin couldn't get away with playing a song nobody'd ever heard before. Throwing a new song at an audience may be more fun for the artists themselves, but rock and roll history would suggest never what the audience has in mind.
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0: AC/DC or Akadak, if you prefer, with Hell's Bells from 1980's Back in Black album. Grand Funk Railroad from Flint, Michigan. So big in the mid-70s, they sold out Shea Stadium faster than the Beatles had. That's a true story, and this is We're an American Band.
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0: Grand Funk Railroad, as I mentioned, from Flint, Michigan, just up the road from Detroit, Michigan. A lot of great music over the many, many decades of rock history from Michigan. Mitch Ryder and the Detroit Wheels, the Stooges, MC5, Grand Funk Railroad. Glenn Frey came out of Michigan before he headed west to put together the Eagles with Don Henley. Not to mention Motown, so many great artists. These days, Jack White, the White Stripes, the Raconteurs. Few people have given more to rock music since the turn of the century than Jack White. Oh, you thought I forgot about Bob Seger? Not a chance. Arguably the greatest of all the Michigan singer-songwriters, here's Seger, turn the page.
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1: My wife and I were playing that Cards Against Humanity game, and apparently my answer kind of crossed the line, I guess. And she's not talking to me. I don't know what to do. Any advice?
0: Be like Steve. He doesn't play games. He only plays the best classic rock hits, like this one.

0: Bad to the Bone, George Thorogood on Steve Gorman Rocks. April, I got a question for you, okay? Hmm. And I'm not directing this at you. I'm directing it towards you, okay?
1: I see the difference.
0: I read an article today where a whole bunch of social scientists and therapists were asked about Instagram selfies, specifically the ones where people are at the gym and they're working out and they're posting what I would call a thirst trap or 20 of themselves in workout. These people studied these photos and they were trying to determine what are the primary motivations for people to post photos of themselves while working out.
1: Right.
0: And well, basically, they're all narcissists.
1: That makes sense. I've been waiting, Steve, for scientists to study this. I'm not kidding. I brought it up so many times because I'm like, there's a certain type of person that posts photos of what they're eating every day. Nobody cares what you're eating, but there's people that you'll see on social that just like post their whole day, and they have to have some sort of different mentality than the rest of us. And I'm so glad scientists have now proven that, which we all knew, so we didn't need them to do anything, actually.
0: I work out, and the last thing that would ever occur to me in 1 billion lifetimes is to share that moment with strangers.
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0: Stone Temple Pilots' Interstate Love Song on Steve Gorman Rocks. When Stone Temple Pilots got a record deal with Atlantic Records, they were known as Mighty Joe Young. That was the band name. They got that from a 1949 movie about a girl in Africa living on her father's ranch who adopts a baby gorilla that was orphaned. She raises the gorilla to adulthood and then brings it to Hollywood. And then, you know, a bunch of things happen to finish the movie story. But anyway, Mighty Joe Young was the name of that film, and that was the name of Stone Temple Pilots. They signed with Atlantic Records, and then a blues artist, also known as Mighty Joe Young, turned up and said, "Hey, that's my name. If you want it, you got to pay me." The label said, "Guys, just come up with a new name." And they loved the STP logo, the automotive product, STP, the Racer's Edge. And they said, "Let's use that. What words can we put into the S and the T and the P?" And that is where Stone Temple Pilots came from.
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0: Yourself Sticks on Steve Gorman Rocks. We got Steve Gorman Sports coming up in just a little bit. Now, Steve, you're a really tall guy. Are you one of those guys where everyone's like, did you play basketball? Do you play volleyball? Like when you're growing up, or how's the weather up there?
1: Oh, no, I never had any of that. I'm 6'3", but I, like when I graduated high school, I was 6'1". I grew 2 inches like the year I turned 18.
0: Seriously?
1: Yeah, I never had that giant growth spurt. I was a very slow burn kid. Like, I was on the taller end of my class as a kid, but never the tallest. So I never had any of those kind of experiences.
0: Yeah, but I feel like people were shorter back in like the 1800s. So you really stuck out, you know?
1: Okay, so what we're going to do is talk about math.
0: Okay, that's evil.
1: And the limits of human life. And then we'll circle back around and we'll discuss the fact that you think I'm apparently 161 years old.
0: I hope I'm not fired.
1: In the meantime, here's Sabbath, Iron Man. Youngstown's Classic Rock, Y103.

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2: Steve Gorman Sports. Some big stories coming out of NFL training camps. None really bigger than this. The San Francisco 49ers just cannot stay off the injured list. This team cannot stay healthy. There's always injuries in camp, but my goodness, the 49ers, they practiced this Wednesday without 20 players from their 90-man roster. Ricky Pearsall, the receiver, is not going to play this season. Had a setback from that PCL injury that sidelined him in 2025. He's only played in 20 games since he was drafted in the first round in 2024, and he hasn't looked like that potential number one receiver since sometime well last year. Deebo Samuel has returned in his absence, but let me tell you, this is just a Band-Aid. The Niners, over the last few years, have been so snake-bitten with these injuries. And losing Pearsall again, along with all these other players, that is a dark, dark way to start the season for the San Francisco 49ers. One of the great franchises in league history, with a great coach and a great roster, just too beat up to compete. That's tough. 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
32: Across the country right now, at this very moment, there are probably arguments taking place about who's doing more of the housework, the homework, the shuttling of kids from this activity to that. It's true. By and large, women do more of this than men. But doesn't have to be that way. And if you and your spouse can level that playing field, it's going to make both of you and your kids happier. Psychologist Yelena Ketchmanovich says this might be how you get there. As hard as it might be at first, try to think of your partner like a teammate, not an adversary. Learn how to do some of the chores your partner does to get a better understanding of how much effort something takes. And finally, take the time to acknowledge what the other person is doing, and every now and then, even express your appreciation. That'll go a long way. I'm Dr. Sanjay Gupta, helping you live a better life.
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1: 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On this day in 2002, one of the greatest love stories in classic rock was cemented in history. It was officially proclaimed Yes Day in Philadelphia, the town that loved the band Yes more than anyone anywhere on earth. Now, why is Philadelphia named Yesadelphia? Well, it might be due to support from radio stations always playing the records, and the band always felt the love, right? Now, it really showed back in June 1976 when it was said that 130,000 people rolled into JFK Stadium for just a killer show, right? Now, Philly, they were absolutely entranced, and it was clear they committed to being Yes fans for life. So then, on this day in 2002, the mayor, he's convinced to proclaim it an official day, Yes Day, and honor the guys who sold out more shows than any band in Philly history. That's your Classic Rock Rewind. I'm April Rose, and this is Steve Gorman of Rocks.
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0: Yes, owner of A Lonely Heart on Steve Gorman Rocks. Big as a surprise as there has ever been in chart history. 1983, one of the biggest singles in the world, but nobody saw it coming. Yes had, in fact, broken up at the end of the 1970s. They had run their course, at least they believed. A prog rock band, the world was moving after punk and new wave, further and further away from the forte of the band Yes. So they went their separate ways. A few of the members stayed together, put a new group together that they called Cinema, and that is where the song Owner of a Lonely Heart came from. When the newly formed Cinema took that song to Atlantic Records, Atlantic Records said, guys, this is great. It's a hit, but it's a hit for Yes. And they explained, why would you change your name? You've got a song that'll get you back on the charts. Why start from scratch? You can use the 10 years of Yes's tradition and legacy. As turned out to be a pretty good move. Everybody was shocked to hear that Yes was around, and even more shocked to hear that they sounded vital and fresh and new. Owner of a Lonely Heart, a success nobody saw coming.
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0: The Cars, Just What I Needed on Steve Gorman Rocks from the self-titled debut album from 1978. That's one of a couple songs that the band had demoed on their own in 1977. As a local band in Boston, they were hoping to be able to get some local airplay. There were stations, two of them in fact, in town that would play music from local unsigned artists. The Cars got demo versions of a couple of those songs, knocked on doors, hey, will you play this? And two stations started playing Just What I Needed. The response was immediate. Every time they would play that song, the phone lines would light up. I want to hear that. Who is that? What is this band? What is this band? Well, back in the day, an unsigned band getting radio requests in a city like Boston meant one thing. The record companies were going to come to town. They did just that, and the Cars were the beneficiaries of a massive bidding war. Ultimately, Elektra Records outbid the field, and the rest was history.
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Guns N' Roses, Welcome to the Jungle on Steve Gorman Rocks, kicking off the final hour of the night, the final hour of the week. If you're just joining us, you're still going to enjoy some great music. Pete Townsend, Journey, Whitesnake, The Romantics, Kiss.

0: Steve Gorman Rocks. Here's your host, Steve Gorman.
1: It's August the 7th. Let's take a look back. How about a music history lesson? On this day in 1980, John Lennon and Yoko Ono began recording the final album, Double Fantasy, at the Hit Factory in New York City. Well, the album would be released on November 17th, only 3 weeks before he was murdered. On this day in 1976, Elton John and Kiki D went to number one in the U.S. with Don't Go Breaking My Heart, a humongous song. I remember very, very well being 11 years old and that song being on the radio every single time I turned it on. And like everyone else in the world, I figured, oh my gosh, Kiki D's going to be a huge star from now on.
2: Yeah,
1: and
2: I don't
1: no
2: know.
1: One ever heard from her again. On this day in 1957, a band called the Quarrymen in Liverpool, England, played the Cavern Club.
2: Huh, the Quarrymen.
1: The Quarrymen, made up of young teenagers John Lennon and Paul McCartney.
2: Come on. This is huge.
1: But this gig stood out because Paul McCartney was away at a scout summer camp, like a Boy Scout type of vibe. And the Cavern was still at that time a jazz club. But John Lennon and his friends played Hound Dog and Blue Suede Shoes. The club owner sent a note to the stage where he wrote the words, "Cut out the bloody rock."
2: How dare he?
1: That note, if anybody had it today, would go for millions at an auction.
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39: Steve Gorman rocks, yeah. Bigfoot. I saw him. He's here in the woods of Michigan. Oh, by the way, it's Gonzo from Saginaw, Michigan.
38: Thanks for the info, Gonzo. This is Steve Gorman Rocks.

0: Journey, Separate Ways, Worlds Apart on Steve Gorman Rocks. If you have a chance to see Journey this year, you better take advantage of it. They will not be touring again. This is it. The band Whitesnake didn't get that chance. They had a farewell tour booked, ready to go, and David Coverdale had to pull the plug due to some health concerns. He's doing much better these days, but I'm sure Whitesnake fans all around the world wish they'd gotten one last go-round. Here is Whitesnake, Here I Go Again.
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0: Whitesnake, here I go again on Steve Gorman Rocks. David Coverdale very famously joined Deep Purple when he was 19 years old. And the first gig he ever played as the singer of Deep Purple was in Detroit, Michigan at Cobo Hall. That's called jumping into the deep end. I mentioned earlier in the show something about Michigan, and Detroit specifically has produced so much great music over the years. I mean, if you want to start with Motown, but then look at the rock and roll side, Mitch Ryder and the Detroit Wheels, Bob Seger, the Stooges, the MC5, so many great bands. The Romantics, another one of those bands. 1979, it was a time of punk and the new wave. The Romantics stuck out like a sore thumb. First of all, they were wearing matching leather suits. And secondly, they had a pop sensibility to go with driving rock songs. Again, they sounded like nothing else in 1979, which goes a long way towards explaining why this became such an enduring hit. From their debut album, This Is What I Like About You.
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0: What do your friends think when you talk over Steve Gorman Rocks? Hold on. We'll let Elton John tell you.
1: Shut up. Don't make any noise.
0: Yeah, don't talk. Just listen. This is Steve Gorman Rocks.

0: Kiss Rock and Roll All Night on Steve Gorman Rock. Steve, these are the only guys in Kiss, yes, that actually know how long it takes for girls to get ready to go out at night. They got their full makeup, full hair, full outfits, and they appreciate us. I feel like regular men don't. How long does it take you to get ready?
1: Less than 10 minutes, and that includes a shower usually.
0: It is so, life is not fair, Steve. That's all I have to say. You men have it so good.
1: It's not fair at all. I just put on a pair of jeans and a shirt, wet hair, walk out of the house. I just look like a dude who doesn't care because I don't, because I don't have to.
0: And here's the crazy thing is that's what women find very attractive. So I don't know what's wrong with society, but that's the hottest thing a guy could do is just not care. And we find it so attractive. What is wrong with us?
1: It's my cross to bear. I have to beat the women off with a stick sometimes. It's just, boy, I can't go anywhere. Is that him? Oh, my God. He's got wet hair. Let me talk to that guy. Yeah, you should follow me around town. It's like I'm in the Beatles in 1964, for crying out loud.
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28: 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Steve's a rock star. He's played with Aerosmith, AC/DC, Metallica, blah, blah, blah, boring.
29: But have you heard his impression of Steven Tyler?
30: 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Come on!
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0: Def Leppard, Armageddon It from 1987's Hysteria on Steve Gorman Rocks. April, we have done our job. We have safely delivered all of our dear friends from Monday to Friday. The weekend is now upon us. I say go with all the joy in your hearts that classic rock can provide.
1: That was so kind. That sounded like a Hallmark card.
0: Did right it really?
1: There. Yeah, which kind of isn't rock and roll, but it works coming from you, Steve.
0: Well, peace be with us all. How about that?
1: There you go. You should start writing. That's your second career. Hallmark card writer.
0: A rose by any other name. Hold on. I'm just getting started. Come Monday, I'm going to have greeting cards galore. This is great.
1: I can't wait.
0: Sorry for your loss. Would a sandwich help? It'll be things like that.
1: That'd be terrible.
0: Hope everybody has a great weekend. We'll talk to you Monday night.
1: See you then.
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0: Tom Duma Fine Jewelers Studios. 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Y103. 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

0: The Blues is in good hands, right here each and every Sunday night from 7 to 10. Hi, I'm Cornell Bogdan, and together we will get tangled up in blues. From Robert Johnson to Samantha Fish, from B.B. King to the Black Keys, from Eric Clapton to Muddy Waters, we do it all. The Blues was born and bred right here in the USA. Come along for the ride.
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0: From the Tom Duma Fine Jewelers Studios, this is WYFM, Sharon, Warren, Youngstown. 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

0: Jericho is back to tame the seven seas for his seventh Rock and Wrestling Rager. And we're sending one winner and a guest straight into the madness. Sail from Miami to Bimini aboard the Norwegian Jewel this November for four wild days of slams, jams, laughs, and chaos. 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

If your cool Aunt Linda brags about flashing Def Leppard at the World Series of Rock and still wants to do Joe Elliott, this is the music you grew up with. 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Y103.

0: From the Tom Duma Fine Jewelers Studios. 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

0: From the Tom Dumas Fine Jewelers Studios, this is WYFM, Sharon, Warren, Youngstown. 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

0: From the Tom Duma Fine Jewelers Studios, this is WYFM, Sharon, Warren, Youngstown. 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

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We play some laid-back tunes and take a look back at the week in rock history. It goes great with a mimosa, a cup of coffee, or a Bloody Mary. It's up to you to decide. But if you like stuff like Steely Dan, The Dead, Crosby, Stills, Nash & Young, The Beatles, and a few things you haven't heard in a while, you'll like Sunday Morning Over Easy on Youngstown's Classic Rock Y103. 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

0: From the Tom Dumas Fine Jewelers Studios. 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

0: The Blues is in good hands, right here each and every Sunday night from 7 to 10. Hi, I'm Cornell Bogdan, and together we will get tangled up in blues. From Robert Johnson to Samantha Fish, from B.B. King to the Black Keys, from Eric Clapton to Muddy Waters, we do it all. The Blues was born and bred right here in the USA. Come along for the ride.
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0: 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If you didn't know one singer on the AMA Awards and can't understand a word Cardi B says,
1: all the bitches be like,
0: you're in the right place. 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

0: Many portions of the upcoming program have been pre-recorded, meaning they've already happened. And they're about to happen again. So where was I? Oh, yeah. Ladies and gentlemen, we're glad to have you here. It's the Bob and Tom Show.
1: Can I tell people what you're doing?
2: No.
1: Good God, man.
3: Oh, I didn't see. I should be grateful? Or
4: let's just say
1: he almost had the whole Kleenex box in his nose, augering in, man.
2: I know that you like to do it bareback by just shoving your fingers in your nose.
1: There's nothing
2: blowing my nose
1: with a little house cleaning.
2: Okay, that's fine. Once again, I'm back from a little bit of a little weekend trip. Guys had a great time in beautiful South Carolina.
1: You did not cause any sort of incidents this time with this trip, like you most often do. The TSA incident in Philadelphia.
2: No, I had a great time.
1: I mean, the list is long.
2: I would
1: extensive.
2: Like to require my fellow airline passengers to bathe. That would be nice.
1: Where do you stand on matching, let's just say, clothes, but specifically sweatsuits?
2: I saw that guy.
1: A couple.
2: The black sweat. I thought I was back in the mid-80s. The black sweatsuit, the chains.
1: Me and mother are flying to New York City for the weekend, and we're wearing matching Fila tracksuits.
3: Cute.
1: You know what? I've never done that, and I think at some point I want to try.
3: Why not?
1: It probably is going to be some weird stranger I'm going to go with.
3: That's all right.
1: It'll be fine.
3: Yeah. Just matching.
2: A couple things. I'd like, as a country, could we decide shoes or no shoes? Could we make that happen?
4: What do you mean, shoes or no shoes? On the plane?
2: No, TSA.
4: Oh.
1: They make you take your shoes off?
2: It just depends what airport you're in.
1: The pre-check doesn't.
2: But that thing, I like to complain about the minor things in the world because the major things are all so messed up that there's no reason to even complain about it. Have you noticed that the nicer the restaurant you go to, the less likely it is to have salt and pepper on the table? And if you order coffee, all they have now is, well, we have the raw sugar and the regular sugar and then whatever earth hugging tree hugging crap.
1: Oh, like stevia, I think.
2: What happened to where's my Splenda? Where's my Equal? I'm not bringing a briefcase into lunch so I can have salt and Splenda or Equal.
1: I bet you women in their purses, I bet 80% of women have the pink and the blue and all the stuff in their purse.
2: I don't know why, but it seems like the nicer the place.
1: And I don't think it has anything to do with the nicer the place.
2: I do. There's this no salt. I think the chefs get all, well, my food doesn't need it. I've seasoned it the way I like it. Well, hey, look, cram it, Earl. I want to have
1: you're
2: my,
1: a science.
2: Well, salt,
4: maybe you
2: salt on my
4: eat
2: steak.
4: Where we eat.
2: Please.
4: I know. It's hard for you to stoop to our level.
2: No, I'm in a hotel with everything is right there. Yeah, no, it's ridiculous.
3: Salt and pepper, I think, started with COVID and maybe just never didn't come back for some reason.
2: But, I mean, if I were to go to Denny's, would they have the salt right there?
4: Well, for sure.
1: But you can ask and they will bring you a salt. Sally and Pete.
2: I shouldn't have to ask. I've already annoyed them because I always insist now that I have an orange slice, not a lemon, in my iced tea.
1: No, you ignored them, but you hit the door, pal. Okay. I think your picture's in kitchens all over across the country.
2: Converting the world to that. So just it bugs me that they don't have it. So I carry my own, I guess. Didn't you used to carry Molly McButter with you?
4: Mm-hmm. I used to. I don't do that anymore. I use real butter now.
2: Good for you.
4: Yeah.
1: I ain't buying it.
2: Support American dairy and those great farmers.
1: If I go through her purse, she'd have Molly McButter.
4: Go through my purse. It's in the other room.
1: How are we not going to go through her purse?
5: We've got to go through her purse.
1: We've got the green light. Let's see what's in there.
4: I don't have anything in there.
3: What if just the biggest dildo
1: you've ever seen?
5: Or just forgotten
2: one of those
5: pitch and party purses.
2: Ace, what do they call the extra large condoms? What are those called?
3: Magnum.
1: Some kind of, it's like a steampunk version.
3: Yeah, it's just like insane.
4: You guys are going to be so disappointed.
2: As some prankster slipped a Magnum condom in there, Andy sees it. What the?
1: Yeah. You pick up her purse and it's humming already.
2: All right.
3: Yeah, right.
1: Dear Bob and Tom Show, we were talking about Archie, the sugar by the Archies yesterday. This is from Joseph. My first 45 was Sugar Sugar by the Archies. I cut it off the back of a Sugar Pop cereal box. Yep. Remember those days?
4: I remember those days.
1: The records were on the back of the cereal box.
4: Absolutely.
2: Oh, cool.
1: I can't believe you forgot the Archies' follow-up smash hit, Jingle Jangle.
2: Not aware of it.
4: Not me.
1: Never
2: heard of it. Smash hit.
1: I'm aware of the title. I don't remember the song, but here it is.

0: I like rhyming Metro with Betta.
1: Betta.
2: Is that Betty or Veronica?
3: I don't know, but.
4: Yeah, oof. Yikes. Not much of a hit, that one.
3: No, not Archie, that's for sure.
4: Is it?
1: I give that a 69 because it sucks. Okay.
4: Is it the famous story that the monkeys turned down Sugar Sugar?
1: Mike did, I think, yeah.
4: They did. They didn't do it, and it
1: Nesmith
4: a,
1: was in,
4: became a huge hit.
1: Insulted.
3: They had plenty of their own hits, don't you? Besurge.
4: Not that they wrote.
1: Yeah, and the monkeys were just fine.
3: Monkeys did all right, dude. You don't like the monkeys?
4: No, they're okay.
5: They're shockingly good, actually.
3: They are very good.
4: Well, of course they are. Their songs were written by.
3: Voice and Heart, artists Neil have Diamond. Other people Neil write their songs, Tom.
4: I know. Okay, great.
3: The Archies didn't write Sugar Sugar.
4: What? The Archies were a band. It was.
1: Wouldn't you like to go back to
4: Dante and a bunch of session cats?
1: And Hot Dog is the one who's charting the whole thing. He's at the piano. Come on, guys. Jesus.
4: As you know, I have trouble talking and thinking at the same time. So sometimes we come up with words because we can't think of the words. This is from Melissa in Lexington, Ohio. My husband and I were heading home and passed a gentleman fishing from a bridge. My husband commented he was brave since that was a pretty busy bridge on a state road. And then he also mentioned another bridge that was over, you know, the boat parking lot. Yes, that's known as a marina. Uh-huh. Thank you. I sympathize with your husband.
1: Wasn't that Lee Harvey Oswald's wife, Marina? Yeah. Okay.
0: Oh, I think it is. Sure, wasn't it something like that?
5: Yeah.
1: I'm just trying to communicate to you, Tom.
4: that certainly is correct. I never associated her with boating.
1: Well, how could you not? Her name's Marina.
4: But I never made that connection. Yeah. Whatever happened to his kids?
1: I don't know.
5: They hopefully change their name.
4: Yeah. Are you going to take your name when you get married? You're damn right I am.
0: I don't recommend fishing off a bridge.
1: That doesn't seem
0: you catch one and
1: safe.
0: And pretty, I mean, it's
5: you have a long way to go to bring her up.
0: Yeah.
3: Yeah.
0: Do the fish some favors and don't reel it up 40 feet.
4: It was a bridge in a state road, so I assume it's pretty high off the water. I don't know.
5: He goes back to the other fish. I was flying.
0: Yeah, you were.
1: You're not, fellas, you're not going to believe this.
4: I heard about those flying fish. Guess what?
0: You know how it doesn't kind of hurt normally? Well, this one hurt.
5: Oh, man.
1: It went on for a really long time.
0: Yeah. Gravity all.
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12: Yeah. Hell, I got three TVs and God didn't strike me dead. Now-

0: Thanks. That really rocked.
1: Pretty fancy bass playing there, Carl.
2: Do you guys agree that Mexico is the greatest country on earth after seeing the Mexican fans celebrate in this way? You'll see the video coming up. They're celebrating their World Cup team. It's hard to explain, but they have a woman in a wide yellow traffic cone, and you can't see her, but there's another woman in another traffic cone. They're going to run into each other.
3: Yes.
0: What?
2: And bam! And then they pick the winner up. And then beers everywhere.
3: And they shower themselves.
0: Yeah, but the lady who got knocked down is still laying.
2: She's in the hospital.
4: She'll get up again. They're never going to keep her down.
2: That's right. You can't keep her down.
3: Should we at least be doing this at the border? All right, whoever wins this barrel of smashing, you can come over.
2: We'll give it to you. I've always said, are you familiar with where the San Onofre border crossing checkpoint is in San Diego?
0: Yes.
2: It's like way inland, and I say, if they get it that far, give it to them.
3: They're already here?
2: Yeah. Holy hell, they're more in the country than I am. Come on.
3: Did you ever have to go through it?
2: Yeah. All the time.
3: I always got I had to do it a couple times, and any checkpoint, I was sort of oddly nervous, and there was no reason to be.
0: Well, you can tell us. We won't tell anybody.
2: I went to Tijuana, and I was nervous as a cat from the time I crossed the border at the time I came home, it was frightening, and I don't know why.
3: There's just always something in the back of my head of going, they're going to just say that you can't come back into your country.
2: And I had the most delicious Mexican dinner, and salsa was crazy great, and I went to the bathroom, and there were just wires hanging out on the wall everywhere. I'm not making this up.
3: Like arcing?
2: No, nothing. Everything worked.
3: Yeah.
2: But there wasn't any sort of nice, neat box or anything.
0: Or conduit on it.
2: Nothing like that. It was just, here, it works.
4: Yeah, whenever you're like, oh, we have too many monopolies in this country, like you go to another country where there's none and there's 9,000 wires running through the streets and you're like, oh, maybe the monopolies are okay.
2: Maybe it's good we have OSHA or whatever.
3: Yeah. Right.
5: But aren't you always traveling through the border with that one wacky friend you're worried about?
2: Like,
5: is he carrying on?
2: And that
5: No, I'm good.
2: You know who that wacky friend on this visit? George Lopez.
5: George Lopez.
2: That was the wacky friend. And we saw a donkey,
0: yes,
2: painted like a zebra, wearing a sombrero, and you could get your picture taken with him.
3: Oh, about that.
2: And then there was a puppy dog tied to a lamppost.
3: Wow.
2: And let's put it this way, the puppy dog didn't need to be tied anywhere.
3: Oh,
2: yeah, it was just
4: he wasn't gonna run away.
2: No, he wasn't gonna go anywhere.
0: How long were you there? A night, right? Did you spend the night there?
2: 6 hours. No.
0: Oh, okay.
2: 6-7 hours. Well, we couldn't get George out of there.
0: I know.
2: He kept going in the back room.
5: Oh, interesting.
3: All right.
5: Like pool, a little bit of pool?
2: Yeah.
3: Oh, yeah.
2: The same trip where this guy from a bar came out on the sidewalk. We're walking down the street toward the bar, and he goes, excuse me, fellas, excuse me. You're not afraid of a little, are you?
0: No.
3: Women?
2: Yeah. The slang for...
3: Yeah.
2: You're not afraid, are you?
0: Down here, I would be afraid.
4: Yeah. I'm terrified.
3: No, but I'm afraid of what they're carrying.
2: Yeah. Well, there you go.
0: Yikes.
2: That was an evening.
3: Wow.
0: Where do I go from there?
4: Hey, real quick, I'm sitting at Tom's desk today because Tom is out.
2: Let's go through his stuff.
4: And I have found an unwrapped Christmas present, and I know that it's Christmas because there are Christmas trees on it.
2: And
4: on the wrapping.
2: I wrapped that present.
5: Oh, I know what that is.
2: I wrapped that present.
0: Gift. That's your gift to him, isn't it?
2: Well, he unwrapped one of them, but I think I got him.
4: You did.
2: There are two Duane Allman replica guitars, and that obviously is the second one.
3: He claimed 2 weeks ago, because you called him out on this, he claimed that he opened both, didn't he?
2: Uh-huh. He sure did.
3: Yeah.
2: You know, I think sometimes, and I'm sure if you asked him, he would say it's for our own good, but I think he might be lying to us. Every now and then.
0: Should we open it and put it back there and see if he notices?
3: No, I think we should give it to... We need to give that to somebody else.
0: No, You should take it back and give it to him again. And see if he...
3: Oh, chicks.
5: That's funny.
2: This yes.
4: Oh, yeah.
3: That's
4: yeah.
3: the same wrapping, same doing. Everything.
2: Yep. Yes. I'm just take it home and then bring it back in. Back me up. I'm going to make a big damn deal about it at Christmas. Well, I know Tom, for a fact this is hard to find.
3: That he in his office is a gift I gave him. I guarantee I'm going to rewrap something I've already given him.
2: I think we all should.
3: Yes.
2: You know, give it to him this year.
5: Tom has a gift from his mother he's never opened in his office.
3: Right, but that's he has different. Other reasons for that.
5: Yeah.
3: With us, it's just the man doesn't like receiving gifts.
0: Right. Or he doesn't like us.
2: Evidently, he loved his mother or something.
5: Yeah.
2: I can't relate.
5: I know. That's odd.
2: Whatever.
4: I wish he had opened it, but Kenton's starting to smell.
3: Oh, boy. Tied to a lamp post,
2: huh? Tied to a lamp post. What do you got, Christy?
0: A new study out there finds exercise.
2: Boo! Oh.
0: Makes people more generous.
2: Is that right?
0: British researchers said the dopamine boost triggered by moderate exercise made participants feel more energized and alert. Those participants who experienced this mood boost were then significantly more likely to donate to charity and to take positive financial risks on their own behalf.
2: Is it bad that I have a gym membership?
0: Yeah.
2: A family gym membership. And I can't remember the last time I was at the gym.
0: Do you still pay for it?
2: Yeah.
3: Does the family go?
2: No. Nobody goes. And you know what? I think the gym likes it that way.
0: Well, sure.
5: Oh, they love it. They'll take a lot of you guys.
0: Yeah. Oh, yeah.
2: They love me. I get all kinds of mail from them all the time. Emails, snail mail. Yeah.
0: What's prohibiting you from going?
5: He already looks good. Look at him.
2: Motivation. What did I do yesterday? I walked in the yard with the dogs, and I'm really sore this morning.
3: Do you remember what it used to take to cancel a gym membership?
2: I think
0: you had to go in there and sit.
3: Sometimes you had to go in, and then sometimes you had to handwrite a letter and send it to some other place.
2: Yep.
3: I mean, they would not accept emails.
2: Exactly.
0: Right.
3: It was nuts. Yep. It used to be like that, canceling porn websites too. In my 20s, I remember,
0: I got to send a note to your mom.
3: I was like, you got to call your grandma and tell her what you've been watching. Just such a bummer.
0: Oh, my God.
2: Man, oh, man.
0: Yeah. It says, however, people have to enjoy breaking a sweat to feel the warm glow of generosity, though. Participants who did not experience mood improvement after exercise actually showed the opposite pattern and ended up giving less.
3: Oh, those who didn't exercise enough. I got you.
0: Yeah.
2: Gave less.
3: Yeah. If you're going to go to the gym, do it. How I've half-assed it in the gym before, and it's, you do. You just leave and go, I'm kind of sweaty and grumpy.
5: You feel bad about it.
3: What's wrong with me?
5: I just took a shower and changed my clothes.
2: Right. I could have done this at home.
0: Yeah. You can have a decent workout and not sweat.
3: You can, but what? When you know you didn't give it your all, it's just the worst.
2: Do you got gloves?
0: No, I used to back in the day when I would really lift.
2: Did I throw the iron around?
0: Yeah.
2: Oh,
0: yeah.
2: What do you bench? What do you bench when you?
0: Oh, about 40.
2: No, the answer is all
5: twice your weight.
0: Yeah, right.
2: Yeah.
0: I don't know what I bench now. I do that, a machine rather than free weights.
4: Yeah.
0: So I have no idea what the weight would be. I don't know.
2: You got to do the free weights.
0: I know. I do a combo. What do you do?
2: No, no good. I told you. I don't even know which gym it is now. Unless I get the email. Oh, that's right. I'm a member there. Yeah.
0: Do you have weights at home that you can use?
2: No.
0: Okay.
2: No, I picked the dog up. She's like 70 pounds.
0: Well, that's a lot. Enough. Yeah.
2: Turns out the mini Aussie's not a mini Aussie.
0: Mm.
3: Does your dog stay still when you bench press her?
2: At first, and she tends to not to like it very much.
5: I went yesterday for the first time in a while.
0: Did you?
5: Yeah, just did the sauna.
0: What would you do?
5: I was just got annoyed in the sauna with the politics and
0: people talk in the sauna.
5: Yeah, they talk in the sauna.
0: No.
3: They're talking politics.
0: That's worth canceling your membership for.
5: Yeah, no one's coming there or doing what they're supposed to be doing.
2: Wait a minute.
0: Oh,
2: maybe,
0: my gosh.
2: Maybe I'm onto something. Not going.
5: Oh, you are.
2: I'm part of society. I'm contributing to the bottom line. I just won't go to the gym. There.
3: Is there a podcast that takes place in a sauna?
2: Not yet. There's not.
3: Will you start it, Pat?
5: That's a great idea. Except I'd be the annoying person now in the sauna.
3: No,
5: unless you had a home sauna.
3: We'd somehow figure it out. Yeah, we'd figure it out to where it would just be you and your guests.
5: That's a great idea.
3: I think actually better yet. If
5: well,
3: it
5: Kevin
3: stranger.
5: Hart does the ice plunge podcast.
3: Yeah. Oh, he does. Yeah. Uh-huh. Okay.
0: Ooh, yeah. That would be.
4: I thought there isn't there a sauna one out called Hot Ones.
5: That's the
3: is
5: wings.
3: That about eating
2: wings?
4: Wings? Oh, I've never watched
1: it. You
4: I've
1: know
5: just, you're naked.
1: You're just being
0: isn't
1: still.
0: There a time limit on the sauna?
2: What's it take?
5: Yeah,
2: to,
5: about 15, 20 minutes.
2: Like put a sauna in the house. Is that
0: it
2: like
0: it doesn't
2: a,
0: take much.
2: Not you like get a $9 million.
0: No, really? We've looked at it, actually.
4: I could put one in your house today.
1: Today?
4: I hit the Costco, 50%. I bring it over, we build it today.
0: Whoa.
5: It is so, yay. It's let's so good it. For your heart.
2: Is this the
0: infrared?
2: No, there's the Three Stooges one where they stick their head out.
5: If that's what you want, we'll get it for
3: it's
5: you.
3: It's probably close to walk-in closet size, right? Right. Yeah.
2: Is that right?
0: It's not too big. You can fit
3: but
0: two.
3: It's wood.
2: With the rocks and stuff?
3: Yeah.
5: It's
2: no perfect. Kidding?
4: Yeah. The steam, all of it.
0: The one I saw was dry, but...
4: Oh.
0: Yeah.
3: Oh, it's dry heat.
5: Yeah, the sauna's dry.
0: With the red.
5: Right.
0: Red light. Uh-huh. The infrared thing. It's the hot
2: not a
0: thing.
2: Schwitz.
5: A Schwitz, yeah.
2: A what?
5: That's the eucalyptus with the Schwitz.
2: I have eucalyptus for Super Shower Saturday.
0: Yeah, I have eucalyptus in my bathroom.
2: The eucalyptus puck.
0: Ooh.
3: Do you have to chew it long?
2: About 10 minutes and you're there. No, you put it on the floor.
3: Koala style.
2: Man, they do love eucalyptus. Don't
3: they're addicted, man. It's a sad.
2: I'm hearing in my head Tom saying, all right.
0: Today is
2: National Armadillo Day.
0: National Kissing Day.
2: Oh.
0: It encourages you to reconnect and draw closer to your loved ones.
2: Standard kiss or French kiss? Or
0: well, I think it just says the...
2: Do you make that noise when you go into the French?
3: I go, open your mouth as wide as you can. And then she does. And I go, and then I grab her one hand on the top of her head, one hand on her chin, and I tilt her head back. And then I just plunge my tongue into her mouth
0: God.
5: Women love that. You have to take chances.
3: Oh, dude, she swoons.
2: I told you this. I dated a girl in high school. She kissed like a ball jar, a mason jar. She just, and would not would
3: move or anything, nothing.
2: Give me anything to work with. Just, it was kind of hot, actually, now that I think about it. Yeah.
0: The act of kissing triggers the release of endorphins, which only boosts mood, but it can also reduce anxiety and lower your blood pressure.
3: But also, sometimes a good kiss can
5: give you a boner.
2: Oh, boy.
4: That's a really good kiss.
2: You can get
0: one from just a kiss?
5: Yes!
2: Of course!
5: An orgasm? Are you kidding me? That's hot!
3: I can get some before the kiss.
5: Yeah, on the way to the kiss.
4: Really?
5: Boing.
2: Oh, man. You're not talking orgasm.
0: No, we're talking the boing.
3: Right.
2: You're
0: the
2: just talking.
5: A chubby.
2: You're loading up the truck.
5: Yes.
2: Okay.
5: You're putting one in the hopper.
2: Okay.
5: Kissing's hot.
0: Yes, I agree.
5: Yeah.
0: I'm a big fan.
2: What would it take for one of us guys to kiss another guy? French kiss another guy?
3: Money.
4: Yeah.
3: It would take an enormous amount of money.
4: Yeah.
2: Would
0: you've
2: it have to be
0: Frenched
2: enormous?
0: Another guy?
2: I never have.
3: No.
2: I'm trying
3: no,
2: to think no. if I've actually just.
4: Have you Frenched another girl?
3: Come on.
0: Maybe.
4: All right. I'll take that.
0: Yeah.
3: I kissed another guy on the lips for 1 second.
0: That was it?
3: It was my best friend, Jason. We were in college. And these two girls said, we will make out if you guys kiss. And we didn't even confer. I swear. We just both kissed each other on the lips real quick. And then they made out for 5 minutes. Oh, it was. And then we each made out with them.
2: Whoa.
3: It was a rad night.
0: You know, Katy Perry's song is right. You know, girls know how to kiss.
2: You know what you are. You're a swinger is what you are.
3: Oh, man. It was great.
2: Man.
3: That was a fun time. Columbia, man. Missouri.
2: Gem of the ocean.
3: It's also the same night I fell asleep in my clothes, passed out in my clothes, and woke up. Wet my jeans.
4: Were the ladies still there to witness?
3: Everybody was still
5: there. Wet your jeans.
2: As a matter of fact, I think they stood around watching while I wet my jeans.
3: It was terrible. That was a long
2: drive. Is that a good party? Is that a good party or a bad party? Standing around watching someone who's passed out. Wetting themselves.
3: Oh, that's
0: I've
3: a good question.
0: I've never seen that happen.
3: That's a good question.
2: I think that I say that's a good party.
3: Chicken,
0: I would be sad.
3: Chick and I were at a party where we watched a man standing.
2: Three guys.
3: Yeah.
2: At the same time.
3: And they all willingly just peed their pants.
2: And then,
3: standing.
0: Okay, wait.
2: And, what? I think all of them, or I know at least one, took a shoe off and poured the urine out.
3: It went down into a shoe. That's exactly how we reacted.
5: Was it a bet?
2: Yeah.
0: What?
2: No, they were doing it for fun.
3: Yeah.
0: That was a party.
2: Yep.
3: And I think they were expecting cheers and get any.
2: But it started out a little bit and then it kind of got, oh my God.
5: They're expecting cheers, and they got golden girls.
2: Yeah. It was, that was really something. I tell you,
0: I am stunned.
2: I'll never forget it.
3: No. Nope. You and I just kind of looked at each other and went, boy, oh boy.
0: It's time to leave, is what I would have said.
2: Is that what it takes?
3: It was a special event.
2: Yeah, it was an event. It was an event. Yeah. And let's take a poll. Who would you, among the guys, who do you want to kiss each other?
3: Yes.
2: You can make any pair
3: combination
2: you
3: want.
2: Me and Josh, me and Jeff.
3: Right.
2: And,
3: Ace and Pat.
5: Yeah. We've already been there.
2: Whatever. And whatever you come up with, we have to do it.
3: I mean, rules are rules.
5: Well, that's a teaser. We'll see you in 2 and 2.
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24: Bacon. Is the beef bacon, yeah. It's
2: No, this is from a cow?
24: Yeah, Eddie set me up with the cast iron, the flat top out on the front porch, and I cooked all the bacon.
3: Very tasty.
24: There. Yeah, it's good bacon, right? Mm-hmm.
25: So most bacon.
24: A little different, yeah. Little different.
25: Most bacon is pork, right?
24: It's pork, yeah. It's almost always pork, but...
25: is this more expensive than...
24: Yes, it is. It's about $10 a pack, $9.99. Oh. Yeah. Yeah.
0: I prefer the pork better, I think.
24: Yeah, pork's good, but I think there's a place for this somewhere. You could cook with it.
2: I prefer the carrot to this beef.
0: I do, too.
24: Do
0: I like
24: really?
0: The carrot better than the beef.
24: No kidding. Chick.
25: That carrot was great.
0: Yeah, it was really good.
3: I prefer the beef to the carrot. But I enjoyed the carrot very much.
24: Okay. And then I'm not going to tell you guys what this last one is.
0: I'm
24: want
0: not going
24: to
0: try it.
3: I'm in. I'll try it right now.
24: Okay, try it right now. Again,
2: this is vegan bacon.
24: Yes, same marinade as the carrot, but it is not a vegetable.
3: It doesn't feel like bacon.
24: Right.
0: Oh, I got it.
24: Yeah.
0: The banana?
24: It's a banana peel.
0: Yeah. Banana peel.
3: Oh.
0: It's not bad.
3: I didn't get that at all. But my gosh.
24: Yeah.
3: I don't mind it.
0: Yeah. I don't mind it. It's not bad.
24: Yeah.
3: It's got a strong aftertaste.
25: Yeah, it's awful. I gotta
2: It's awful.
24: It is. Awful. It really
25: it's terrible.
24: Burnt up a little and it's
25: my mouth tastes like a parakeet just took a dump.
24: Yeah, you're gonna have to
2: I don't think Tom likes it.
3: You don't find it appealing?
1: Thank you.
25: This is not a time for levity.
2: Parakeet crapped in his mouth.
3: It's a very strong, burnt aftertaste.
24: Yeah, and it's going to stay.
3: It coats.
24: Yeah, bad. Sorry. It's the first time I've ever done this.
3: But the initial flavor I thought was good.
24: Yeah, okay.
25: Yeah, I would. That carrot is that stuff's amazing.
0: That carrot was good.
24: Yeah.
0: I like that.
3: Oh, gosh, that coffee.
25: And you say you could make that then with like just chopped carrots.
24: Just chopped carrots, or yeah, you could julienne however you like your carrots and use that marinade. I'm happy to share it with you guys.
0: You just marinate them overnight?
24: Yeah, I did. Yep.
3: Banana peel.
24: Yeah, I thought that was a strange one. I had never seen before, and I thought, well, we got to try.
25: Well, it's probably not popular because it tastes like parakeet toys.
2: No, but you get some of that carrot, and you get some Brussels sprouts, the way they cook Brussels sprouts.
0: You know, you could roast all that together.
24: Yeah, that would be delicious.
0: Would be good.
24: Is it a sheet pan? Yep. Yeah.
25: Is it the liquid smoke that gives it that?
24: I think it is.
25: Definitive bacon-y flavor?
24: Yeah, I think that helps.
25: Is liquid smoke, is that vegan? I mean...
24: Yeah, I did. Well, I hope so. I mean, it was in the vegan cookbook.
3: Okay.
24: So...
25: Well, that was... Thank you very much. That
24: you're
25: was
24: welcome.
25: A lot of work, and...
24: It was fun. It was something different to try.
3: So, if you go to a restaurant, who's choosing non-pork bacon now? If all of these were available,
24: I'm still pork bacon.
2: I'm still going pork bacon.
25: Yeah, me too.
3: I am too. Because that's the one that definitely scratches the bacon.
24: Yes. Right. Yeah.
0: Right.
24: Like I said, I think that you could use the beef bacon for something else, maybe like a wrap,
0: maybe on a hamburger or something.
24: I think it would be good on the what are the water chestnuts wrapped?
0: Oh,
24: water chestnuts.
0: Oh,
24: okay. That could be good with beef bacon.
3: I love that.
24: Yeah, that's delicious.
25: But the carrot, that's amazing.
24: Yeah.
25: No, well done. Thank you very much.
24: You're welcome.
25: It was absolutely delicious.
3: What was your favorite, Jess? Of the three.
24: The carrot was delicious. Like I said, I'm with you guys on this. I do really enjoy beef bacon. Hmm. But yeah, I'm with you. Pork bacon's the way to go.
3: Does the term pork butt make you giggle at all? I do. I giggle at that.
0: Even pork cheek, because I think the cheek of the butt.
24: That's way funnier. I'm with Christy.
2: You?
24: Yes.
2: You know what makes me giggle? No, it makes me pork belly.
3: Oh, yeah.
2: Like pork belly.
25: Delicious.
0: So the pork cheek really is the cheek, right?
3: It's the jowl?
24: Yeah.
2: Okay. it's the tail.
25: I don't like I don't like the descriptions to be too anatomically correct.
24: Mm-hmm.
2: A pig foreskin.
25: Yeah, exactly.
3: Yeah, those make good cracklins, though.
25: Yeah, it's too much detail.
2: I have never had cracklin, but I've always wanted to try it.
3: You know the difference between a pork rind and a cracklin? Cracklins can be moist still.
24: Yes. Yeah.
3: Yes.
24: And that's so what'll, yeah.
3: No, you bite into it and you go, why? This is a weird sort of moist.
25: So the song Cracklin' Rosie is about
3: a woman who loved those. Yeah. He's
2: eating a woman who looks like a pig.
3: Get on board. Thank you very much.
2: Cracklin' Rosie. Really?
3: Get on board.
25: I never understood what that song meant.
3: Yeah.
1: It's about wine.
3: I love it.
25: It is?
1: Yeah. Cracklin' Rosie, yeah.
0: Cracklin' Rosé?
1: Oh,
2: it's
1: wine.
2: Hell no.
3: I know.
2: Hell no.
1: Look it up right now.
2: He's
1: it's about wine.
25: So what is Cracklin' then?
1: You know what else is about wine?
3: I don't know. I always kind of considered it. She was spunky character, a little spicy, a little fireworky.
24: Oh, okay.
3: She's Cracklin'.
24: Yeah.
2: She's got moxie.
3: That's just been my interpretation.
24: Yeah.
25: Oh, so it's not about eating Cracklin'.
24: No.
3: Absolutely not.
24: Right.
25: So the video is not going to show some massive.
1: Christy looked it up.
3: Christy Cracklin.
2: Is that what you like watching people eat stuff? Is that what you like, Tom?
25: Yeah.
3: All those
0: He's absolutely right.
1: Say it again, Christy.
0: Yeah, Pat's louder. Absolutely right.
25: What?
0: Despite sounding like a love song to a woman, Neil Diamond's 1970 hit, Cracklin' Rosie,
2: what's the best feature
0: is a metaphor
2: of
0: for
2: the
0: a bottle
2: internet.
0: Of cheap, sparkling
25: up,
0: wine.
25: I'd like to hear. What are you saying?
0: It's a metaphor for a bottle of cheap, sparkling wine.
3: Oh. Cracklin' Rosie.
0: Diamond was inspired by a Canadian folk tale about an isolated indigenous community where men outnumbered women to get through the weekends. They would buy a cheap fizzy wine called
1: Cracklin' Rosie.
3: Oh, yeah. How about that? Mm-hmm.
25: So I can see why everyone would know that, because who doesn't know a lot about indigenous Canadian weekend? What the hell?
3: Interestingly enough, Neil Diamond's song Red Red Wine is about a woman.
2: That's right.
25: That's very confusing.
0: All right. Well, there you go.
25: Okay.
0: Pat, I will never doubt you again.
1: Well, you can doubt me.
3: Especially when it comes to booze.
1: Yeah.
3: It was right there.
1: I have done my research.
3: It was right there, Pat. I'm sorry.
2: This is my question for you, Tom. What would have made you happy in the explanation? What could we have done where you would have gone, that's a great story?
25: Well, no, I was trying to hear the answer and you were interrupting. It was annoying.
2: You knew it and then...
3: By the way, Tom, we all have a question for you. This is not related to, this is a new.
25: Yes.
3: Yet. Yesterday we did a story.
1: Oh.
3: And yeah. It was essentially a straight news story that was tragic and unfun.
0: I could do it.
24: Oh, yeah.
2: Would you say troubling?
3: Yes.
2: Yes.
3: And we would like to know
0: why we did it. Yes.
3: Because the only reason we would do it is if you had some sort
1: crazy.
3: Of joke. And we wanted to know what
25: I don't know. What was the story?
0: The New York Police Department say a man fell to his death from an upper deck of a Madison Square Garden during a concert over the weekend. The 51-year-old was attending the Goose concert with his wife when he fell from an elevated position.
3: I didn't know he was right next to his wife.
0: Oh, yeah.
24: Father of two.
0: Yeah,
2: let me tell
0: father
2: you something.
0: Of two.
2: If you don't shut up, I'm jumping.
0: Yeah.
3: So we went
24: around the horn.
3: And we said, you know,
24: jokes.
3: The only reason we did this story was Tom must have had some
1: joke.
3: Sort of
1: was there a goose joke? Like
24: and we had a couple of jokes. Now let's wait. Let's hear what he had. Let's hear it.
1: Did you have a joke?
24: Now we're going to put you on the spot.
25: Obviously, the guy was a real headbanger. No?
3: No. That's not bad. No, that's not bad.
0: Okay.
25: Should you be doing LSD when you're in your 40s?
0: He was witness to say intoxicated.
25: I guess his goose is cooked.
24: There you go.
3: We had like three or four of them. Yeah,
25: yeah. I'm not familiar with their work. Are they a good band?
1: Yeah, it's good stuff.
2: I said this yesterday. Spotify wants me to like Goose. They keep shoving it down my throat.
25: Oh, it's a jam band?
24: It is a jam band.
25: So then my LSD joke's perfectly valid.
24: Yeah, it is.
3: It is valid.
0: It's better than the headbanger joke.
2: Yes, it is.
0: Yeah.
25: Okay. I'm not familiar with the work of Goose.
0: Yeah.
25: I'm sure they're very nice. So was he on the, right there in the front row of the balcony there?
0: Yes.
24: Yeah.
25: Man. Whoops, that'll happen.
0: Some people say he jumped, but I don't know.
3: Whoops,
24: really?
3: That'll happen.
24: Oh, no.
2: There it is. Whoops, that'll happen.
25: I mean, I've been to Madison Square Garden.
0: Oh, yeah, so have I.
24: So you would have to make an effort to jump?
25: Well, there have been tens of thousands of people on a weekly basis that haven't fallen off.
24: Right.
25: I mean, obviously it would have been better if it had been a Knicks fan, but...
24: Oh, wow, okay.
25: You don't agree?
24: No, I thought it was fun to watch the Knicks.
25: You think the world needs more Knicks fans or more Goose fans?
24: I think any extreme fan is annoying, but like I was excited for the Knicks.
2: It caught the imagination of a country. Really? People seem to feel good about it.
24: Yeah.
25: You ever been around a bunch of New York Knicks fans?
24: No, I've been around you. Jeez. God.
2: That's an interesting conundrum.
3: That was funny. Hooker's responses.
2: Yeah.
3: Reasonable.
2: Yeah.
3: Reasonable. Mm-hmm. The fifth push from Tom. I've been around you. Yep.
2: Okay. All right. I'll answer. Shut up. Yeah.
0: Here's something you will like.
25: Does it say how the poor guy fell off?
0: I'm telling you,
2: gravity?
0: There's more to the story.
24: A lot
0: and
24: of
0: now
24: people,
0: today
24: yeah.
0: they're saying that he may have jumped. There's witnesses who say he was heavily intoxicated.
25: Oh.
0: So there's. Who
3: Boy,
0: knows?
3: It could have. If he was like tripping or that drunk,
0: yeah,
3: I can fly to the band.
0: Uh-huh. Yeah.
3: Oof.
2: Yeah. I'll see you after the show. I'm flying to the band.
3: Yeah.
24: They did wait to tell the band until after the show.
0: Yeah,
24: was
0: they
24: over.
0: Did.
24: Mm-hmm. Yeah.
3: Oh, that's good. Yeah.
25: Yeah.
3: I think if somebody. Were to die during a show I was doing, I'd
0: probably cancel them off. Yeah.
3: No, let me know afterwards.
25: That happened to, I can't give too much detail. It did happen to a friend of mine.
3: Oh, really?
25: Oh, right there in the front row.
24: Oh,
3: so there was no continuing. He knew.
25: Well, yeah, when they put the sheet over, like in the detective show.
0: What?
2: Isn't there
3: a legendary...
2: Well, you
3: think check drop is rough.
2: Isn't there a legendary story about a comedian who died, but they told the other comedian that he died, but he just thought he didn't do very well?
25: Yeah, yeah.
1: Yeah, that's the zany story in Nashville. I forget the guy's name.
3: No,
0: yeah, the guy died of a heart attack on stage.
1: The guy had a bad set and drank himself to death and got locked in the building.
25: It's Larry.
2: Larry Reeb.
3: So they go, hey, you know, the guy last week died, and he went, oh, that's a shame, and just thinking he did.
2: Right, he didn't. Yeah. Well, nice. He'll get him next week. No, he died.
0: Well, Larry Reeb didn't die.
3: No, we know.
2: Larry Reeb told me.
0: Okay.
25: The guy had been fired mid-week for not performing, and he went and he allegedly broke into the bar, took an entire bottle, drank an entire bottle, and that was it.
3: Yikes.
25: Behind the couch.
0: Didn't we have one that died of a heart attack on stage and people thought it was part of his act?
25: Yeah, that's famous. That's
2: I thought that was Dick Shawn.
25: It is Dick Shawn.
0: Oh, Dick Shawn.
3: Yeah.
0: Okay.
25: Yeah, but So anyway,
3: I'm coming, Mama.
25: So that's why
3: I was born.
25: That's why I sent you guys that story. But I guess it's not funny if you know.
0: No, it's not funny.
24: It's not funny if you don't.
3: Well, the funny thing,
0: it wasn't.
3: What
0: funny.
3: Was sort of funny for us was
0: we were trying.
3: Christy just read the story and we were like, "Why did we do that?"
24: Yeah.
3: Everything about it is awful.
2: Yep.
3: And that's when we concluded. Well, he must have had something up his sleeve. Yeah.
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2: Overtime, Tom. You don't know.
25: In any event, I got this letter from Mr. Lennon in Piedmont, South Carolina. In golf, a Rockefeller in golf is a putt that dies in the hole.
3: Oh.
25: So for those of you of a certain age, that's one of the classic golf slang terms.
2: So every shot that goes in the hole is a Rockefeller.
0: His death was quite... Apparently, that happened in the late evening with Megan Marshak. She called her friend, who was a news reporter, to the townhouse.
2: Oh, yeah.
0: They didn't call for an ambulance until approximately 1 hour later.
1: Well, again, how long does it take two young ladies to dress a dead guy?
2: They had to get the leather off of him, and then
1: they got the smile off his face
2: and put the animals back in the barn.
3: Wow. Right? Yeah. Okay. That gimp mask could really stick.
0: So, you got to help me.
1: Now I know you play golf a little bit, Chrissy. Now you know.
0: Yeah.
1: You've got your mulligan and you've got your Rockefeller.
0: Yep.
1: A lot of great slang terms in the world of golf. You got a letter over there, Chick McGee?
2: Dear Bob and Tom Show, this is from Jackie. Jackie in Nebraska, J-A-C-K-I, so I'm guessing a female Jackie. I don't want to bother you guys, but we need to know, did Tom wear Kelly's underwear on this vacation?
1: A fair question. No,
2: did that not start before, I think, did it?
1: I did take my linen trousers. Beach pants.
2: Your beach pants? Yeah. Your cabana wear?
1: And
2: yes.
1: As you may know, on my prior trip, I had my traditional black underwear, and I had to wear Kelly's underwear so they didn't show through.
0: Yeah.
1: No, I purchased, I went online and purchased a pair of my flesh tone jockeys.
2: Your flesh tone?
0: You mean white?
1: That's very funny, Chris. You know, they're a kind of a beige.
2: Parchment, ecru, ivory.
1: A little bit of color.
3: Eggshell.
2: Eggshell.
1: Yes.
2: Cream.
1: That certainly is a fair question.
2: Do dark-haired people, when they have dark pubic hair, when they wear linen, will it show? I bet it does, right?
0: Yeah. They didn't wear underwear.
2: Yeah.
0: Yeah. Absolutely.
3: Even a linen shirt, you'll see the chest hair, so you must.
2: Oh, that's true. Yeah.
0: A lot of linen pants are lined, though, especially the white ones.
2: What is the purpose of linen? I kind of got into linen a little bit, but
1: it props up the ironing industry.
2: Yes, I think it does.
0: No, you just wear it wrinkled.
2: You just look at it, and it wrinkles.
0: Yeah.
2: But then you're told, oh, no, it looks good with a little wrinkling. No, it's still wrinkled. Yeah, I don't know.
0: It breathes.
1: It's very nice. Yeah. So, certainly a fair question, and thank you for asking. You know, I bought two pair of
0: underwear.
1: Yeah, I'm only going to wear them with
0: the linen pants.
1: Yeah,
0: why don't you wear your linen pants in here one day for us?
2: Yeah, let us see
0: as
2: them.
0: A treat.
2: Wouldn't that be fun?
0: Yeah. do a beach wear day. We'll all do a
3: see
0: beach
3: if we can
0: wear
3: see
0: day.
3: The imprint of that hog.
1: happy to help.
2: See the triangle of fun. See if
1: now,
2: see
1: yes,
3: oh,
1: from,
3: yes.
1: Okay, yesterday we had a very odd story about breast implants. Mm-hmm. The essence of the story, as I remember, in Russia, breast implants have become much less popular, and apparently women are selling the
0: used ones.
1: What do you call them? The bags, whatever they're called.
0: Breast implants, yeah.
2: Fun bags?
1: No. But when they're
2: hammers?
1: When they're removed.
3: I think those are called the implant.
0: Yeah, the implant.
1: They're being sold on the black market. We found out that that's not legal in the United States to reuse them.
0: Mm-mm.
1: But what did you found out how much a fake boob cost?
0: Yeah, wasn't it like $1,200 for the set?
2: Well, no, I've got $1,800 to $2,500, I thought.
1: Without the installation.
0: Yeah, without the installation.
1: Because it's like buying a car. You got the get ready.
0: Yeah.
1: And the undercoating.
0: Yeah.
1: But again, I don't want
0: a good installer for that.
1: I certainly don't have, if that's what your thing is, ladies and gents, whatever you want to do is okay with me. I understand that plastic surgery can be very helpful.
0: Like a little lift.
1: Yeah, whatever it might be. You just don't go too far, ladies. Again, I can only imagine being a plastic surgeon. You've got the guy in there with his girlfriend. The guy's going, go up. No, honey, get go. You want to go a little bit bigger.
2: Oh, this guy's back. Love it.
1: No.
2: Yeah, get them bigger. That's what I like.
1: But we found out that there's a very large market for them in Russia.
0: Mm-hmm.
1: That you buy them used, and I guess then you go to a qualified surgeon to stick them in if that's your thing. Anyway,
2: stick them in.
1: Well, the placement, I'm sure it's very tricky. I'm not trying to belittle the skill set of it.
2: This is Tom saying something about something.
1: Yeah, give me the big ones.
2: All right.
1: This comes to us from Charleston, South Carolina. Patrick writes, I heard you guys talking about breast implants. We happen to have an unusual breast implant in our freezer. I'm sorry, excuse me. We happen to have an unused breast implant in our freezer.
0: Okay.
1: We use it as an ice pack when the kids need one. It's perfect because it never totally freezes.
2: Really?
1: That's really interesting.
2: Now, why does it never, saline doesn't
0: probably.
2: Freeze?
1: Whatever it's made of. You know,
0: yeah.
1: I mean, think about it. Chick, if you had fake boobs, if you were skiing all day, it'd freeze if it was
0: maybe
1: water in there.
2: Well, I mean, ideally you're covered, though. You're not going to.
25: No, but I think in general, I don't know anything about the chemistry of this, but...
2: Well, maybe they're silicone, and silicone doesn't freeze. Maybe that's...
3: Maybe. Usually the only boobs that would freeze would be a witch's...
2: Yeah, that's true. And most often, when they used to make bras out of tin.
3: Yeah. Which never really made sense, because witches' boobs are dangling over a bowling... cauldron a lot of the time.
2: Yes.
3: Yeah.
2: You think they'd be nice and warm.
3: Right.
25: Steve. I love it when we apply logic and scientific logic. And in the world of physics, this witch thing is completely fraudulent. Really? You're kidding me. So that's really kind of cool to know.
0: I wonder why they have an extra one. I don't want to know.
3: Bob, yeah, he didn't tell us that.
25: Bob had one lying around here for the longest time.
2: Somebody sent us a pair a long time ago.
25: He called it his stress bag or whatever.
0: I guess if people work in the business, they probably...
25: You could probably get samples.
0: Yeah.
25: I'm sure we could get one sent here. I mean, we have the erection.
0: No, that's okay.
25: The erection
3: you have to be
25: samples.
3: Close. I have an Elvira mouse pad and she has two big boobs.
2: Oh, yeah. Give that a squeeze, Tom.
25: Yeah.
2: See that?
25: I've seen that. Yeah,
3: but cool. I actually... popped it.
2: You squeezed it so hard it popped?
3: It sort of came off.
25: So back to our letter from Patrick. Once again, they have the unused breast implant. They keep it in the freezer, so when the kids need an ice pack, it's because it has a certain flexibility.
0: Sure.
25: That it would conform to your

0: once was.
1: No.
2: The hokey pokey. No.
0: No. I'm not saying it's never played, but yeah. it's very rare.
2: I don't want you to come in here Monday and go, they thought I was lying. No.
1: We have a letter.
3: So we got into this discussion because we were talking about the song YMCA, which I think is a great song.
2: No, it's not a great song. It's a great cheer.
1: It's fun.
3: It's going to live forever.
2: Mm-hmm. Let's put it this way. If they have a Songwriters Hall of Fame, and I think they do.
3: They do.
1: Oh, yeah.
2: That's not going to be in.
3: It should be in there.
2: Well, it shouldn't be.
3: There are different types of songs.
2: Not a song. Yeah, and this is a bad one.
3: I mean, it's not in the sort of same musical sphere as Stairway to Heaven or L.A. Woman by the Doors, the Allman Brothers.
2: None of them.
3: Or 20 Cigarettes by Morgan Wallen, my new favorite song. Man. Love that song.
2: Oh, boy.
3: So, could we get to our letter?
2: I would love to.
3: Spencer is kind enough to write, was it just a Cincinnati thing to do the so-called white line slide to White Lines by Grandmaster?
0: White Lines.
2: I don't remember that.
1: I don't remember that either.
0: Do-do-do-do-do.
2: White Lines.
0: It's about cocaine.
2: Oh. Okay.
1: Oh, that makes sense.
0: You guys don't remember that song? We never did it at a. I've never heard it at a wedding, but I know the song.
2: Grandmaster Flash or something?
3: Is that just he says Grandmaster Mel?
2: Melly Mel.
3: Yeah, this is out of my musical. I'm sure it's a fine song. Probably should be in the Hall of Fame.
2: Probably.
0: I wouldn't put it in there, but
3: he goes also Freestyle. Don't Stop the Rock is a roller skating staple.
1: Freestyle, Don't Stop the Rock.
3: Christy was our roller skater.
1: Yeah, I love roller skating.
3: Well, I would like a comprehensive list of the go-to wedding songs. So if you're a wedding DJ.
2: That? Because you're going to have problems with each and every entry.
3: No, I'm just saying.
2: That's exactly what. Well, this is no.
3: As someone.
2: Riders on the Storm by the Doors.
3: I used to DJ weddings.
2: Yes, you did.
3: And I can remember there were certain things you had to play.
0: Sure.
1: Do you remember what? What were they?
3: Hokey pokey, number one.
2: Number one, the hokey pokey.
0: I have been to a wedding where they've played the hokey pokey, but I was a kid.
1: Yeah.
3: And what's the one? Bum, bum, bum, bum, bum, bum.
0: The conga thing?
3: Yeah, conga thing. I forget what the names of. That was that. That's, you got to get people out on the floor. That always did it.
2: You know what? I bet you turned that mother out, didn't you? Hey, I bet you did.
3: We can pull fat ass from the buffet if we get that conga thing going.
2: No,
0: in
2: no
0: the last 20 years.
3: She'll put down that cake.
0: You hear a lot of Friends in Low Places. You hear a lot of Brown-Eyed Girl.
1: Scootin' Boogie song.
0: Besides the ones, the electric slide and the Cupid Shuffle.
3: There you go.
2: Right.
3: How about the Curly Shuffle?
0: I have not heard that at a wedding.
2: Not at a wedding.
0: It would be played at mine. In fact, I might hire Jump in the Saddle to.
3: Are they still doing gigs?
0: We'll find them. Well, if they're.
3: That's such a great song. You guys don't appreciate that great
0: be,
3: songs.
0: I love the Curly Show.
2: That should be in the Songwriters Hall of Fame. The Curly Show.
3: Oh, I have it right here.
2: Are you kidding me?
3: No, here it is.
1: Lucky for us.
3: The beauty.
2: Well, if we do it now, we don't have to do it when we come back.
3: Here we go.
4: Hey, Mo.

0: everybody sing. You see the
1: so
0: what a great
1: song. What's the curly shuffle dance though? Is there an actual?
2: You got to go up and
0: Josh is not doing it.
2: That thing. Yeah,
0: It's much sexier than moonwalking.
1: Yeah, really.
0: And it's got the thing where you click your hands and. I used to love the thing where he'd get down on the ground and do that spin around thing.
3: Right.
0: That is just great.
2: That's just solid comedy.
0: That is it's some great art.
2: Sir.
0: It's better than
2: how are we going to end this bit? We'll just have Curly Bart.
4: Yeah.
2: Hi.
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14: You can bet X will be looking for a KKK. He is one Muslim hurler who can assalamu alaikum make 'em swing and miss. Holy cow, this just handed to me a huge trade in hell today. The brutal tyrants send Joseph Stalin to the warmongering despots in exchange for Genghis Khan and a foul-mouthed vice president to be named later. Now, Gotti takes his lead from first. He leads the league in stolen bases with 412. He stole them off a truck yesterday. In the on-deck circle, Lester Maddox is distracting the Islamic reliever by swinging a burning cross. Now a snap throw to first, and they've got Gotti in a rundown. JFK to RFK, back to JFK, back to RFK, back to JFK. Holy cow! Marilyn Monroe lifts up her dress and they throw the ball away. Malcolm X into his windup. He looks towards Mecca, and here's the pitch to Strom Thurmond. He throws it his head, and holy cow, he knocks his hood right off. The racist bigot charges the mound, and the dugout's empty. It's a melee. Mother Teresa has Uday and Kusay in a headlock, while Yitzhak Rabin shoves Scud missiles up their rectums. That's one place they'll never look for weapons of mass destruction. Rosa Parks picks up George Wallace by the gonads and slams him against the back of the team bus. And even though they're on the same squad, Jack Ruby and Lee Harvey Oswald are still taking shots at each other. While the umpires sort this out, fans, let me remind you that today's game is sponsored by the hippest hotspot in Hades. That's right, I'm talking about the Whores of Babylon Sports Bar.
15: Yeah.
14: Listen, fans, the next time you need a break from rotating on a spit over the burning flames of eternal damnation, come on down to the Whores of Babylon Sports Bar, where we've got 52 screens and we're holding a stool for Steve Bartman at the end of the bar.
16: It's like weaving what I do. It's a tapestry of disconnected thoughts.
17: You know, it's like
16: connected.
17: It's like weaving, but every now and then you dab yourself with a machine.
16: Yeah, it
18: gets in the loom or something.
16: You start a thread and it runs out.
18: right.
17: Your penis gets caught.
18: It happens to all of it. It's one of my favorite things.
16: Yeah. You think you're going somewhere and you're not. Right, yeah. Again, this is because I can't think and talk at the same time. Probably chose
18: it would
16: the
18: be
16: wrong.
18: No fun.
16: Probably chose the wrong career.
18: It'd be no fun if you could.
17: Hey, look at this. Here we go.
15: Stupid world record.
17: David Rush has broken the Guinness World Record for the most T-shirts worn during a marathon.
18: He picked the wrong time of year for this.
17: Yeah, right. Yeah.
16: And it almost takes him out.
18: Oh, geez.
16: Do we have a picture of this?
17: To beat the previous record of 100, Mr. David Rush donned 125 shirts for the famous Idaho Potato Marathon.
18: Wow.
17: Race day at the famous Idaho Potato Marathon. A reminder that you can prepare for everything except the unexpected. What? I started the race with a team of support runners, but by mile 19, the situation had shifted from a record attempt to a medical emergency.
18: Oh, no.
17: My body had been overheating, holding so much heat that I couldn't hold down food or energy gels.
19: Yuck.
17: My stomach had knotted into a ball of nausea, and I was dangerously close to
19: Okay, that's too many words
18: You're
19: for
18: not
19: this.
18: A poet.
19: Yeah, let it go.
16: The guy almost loses his life here. Come on.
18: But that's he's well page. Enough to compose a stanza. Yeah.
19: Look, that small type full page about this.
17: We ran out of ice. We had lost our second pack of electrolytes.
16: Hope they didn't run out of nipple tape.
18: That's got to be heavy on the nips.
17: My muscles were on the verge of total shutdown. I started to hallucinate about
19: snow-covered
17: hills. I made that part up. I had to veer off the course onto a nearby golf course. Patrick, one of my support runners, is still going.
19: I can't.
18: Yeah.
17: Sprinted into the pro shop to beg for emergency ice.
19: I need a bullet and a gun.
17: That ice was the only reason I didn't end up in the hospital.
18: Oh, so he didn't even go to the hospital.
17: I rushed. I finished.
18: All this drama for naught.
17: 5 hours, 54 minutes, 50 seconds.
16: He finishes. He's got the record.
18: So he even did it.
16: 125 shirts.
18: He looks hilarious.
16: Yeah. He looks like you could just walk over and knock him over.
18: Yeah. He looks like the kid in A Christmas Story, kind of.
17: It's ridiculous.
18: With a big coat.
16: Yeah. Very funny.
18: All right. Well, glad he's okay. And glad he got the record.
17: But
18: leave us alone for a little bit.
19: Yeah.
18: He doesn't ask for this.
19: No,
18: at all.
19: I don't. No.
16: It looks like it kind of looks like if Humpty Dumpty decided to get in shape. Well, I'm going to finally go out there and get in shape. That's a good look.
18: And he opted for what looked to be generic T-shirts.
19: Yeah.
18: Hold out for a sponsor. Yeah. Why not?
19: Mm-hmm. Yeah.
16: Bob and Tom sure would have looked nice.
18: Well, pay him. That's what I would tell. That's what I would tell you.
16: Don't ask me. I'd be happy to.
18: You pay him?
19: No.
20: I'll put on a bunch of shirts.
16: Now, are we going to do your de-bearding on the air?
20: No.
18: He made that pretty clear. Yes,
19: yeah,
20: we did it last time.
19: No.
17: This is my favorite part about Tom. He'll ask you to do something like this, and you flat no.
19: Yeah.
17: And he keeps coming.
18: And poor Jeff.
16: Did you notice how I did it?
17: Oh yeah.
16: I said. Oh, we are going to do your deer beating.
18: Deer beating. Now, I will watch a deer beating.
20: I'm in on that.
18: Yeah.
16: Sorry. Beard.
18: Get it.
16: Beard.
19: This started de-bearding. Yesterday.
17: And then he comes back in. And,
16: No, Jeffrey said I'm going to get rid of
20: it. No, it's my fault. I was going to trim my beard. And
19: what has Chick taught us?
20: I know.
19: You don't talk about anything personal in this room.
16: So how are you going to do it? Do you have one of those clippers with a guard on it?
19: How are you going to do it? How
18: Again,
19: do you
18: this
19: shave?
18: Is that classic.
19: Yes.
18: The man thinks we are incapable.
19: Yeah. How do you shave every morning? That's exactly what
16: you're not going down to the skin, are you?
20: I'm going pretty close. Yeah.
16: Really?
19: Yeah. No guard?
20: Not on the neck.
16: Do you use scissors?
20: I'll start with scissors and then work my way to a nice trimmer.
16: Don't you have one of those trimmers that you use?
17: I know Tom's wanting to ask this. Do you do this at your home? You have electricity in your home? Is that how you do this?
18: I do have clippers, but I would start with scissors as well.
19: Yes, you always start with scissors.
17: Yeah. It gets bushy enough.
18: Right.
19: Yeah.
16: Oh, okay. Well, and you have an extraordinarily bushy beard. I think it looks great. I'm really getting used to it.
20: Yeah.
18: It's hot.
20: It's a little hot.
18: Yeah.
19: He's only had it for 6 years. I'm really getting used to it.
17: And I'm going to say,
16: good things take time.
17: He's only looked like this ever since I've known him.
16: Now, by the way, this is kind of funny, but this is there's a comedy event that Willie G and Jeff Oskey.
19: Oh yeah.
16: I don't know how it happened, but the poster, I think they AI'd it.
18: Willie's picture is absolutely AI.
16: It looks nothing like him.
18: No.
19: It's so bizarre. From here it does.
18: Right.
19: You know what I mean?
18: Right, right. Yes. From a distance.
16: Yes. Oh, yeah. I wouldn't. He's my son. I wouldn't recognize him. Yeah.
20: Willie has submitted an updated headshot, and the flyer has been updated.
18: Okay. Oh, so what did Willie say about it?
20: He didn't. I was like, hey, is that you on the poster? He goes, I don't think so.
19: I don't want to throw Wilbur under the bus, but usually when these things happen, the comedy club has asked for a headshot multiple times.
18: Yeah.
19: And then they go, we'll just make our own.
16: Yeah. And then the one of Jeff. Your eyes are blurred out and,
20: that's how I look.
19: Yeah, he's got
18: what
19: a
18: he means
19: on?
18: Is the hat is kind of covering your eyes.
16: Yeah, you can't see your, I think it looks kind of,
19: that's
16: scary.
19: Jeff's like the final miles of Forrest Gump running across the country.
16: Oh, yeah.
18: Yeah.
19: Yeah. That's full hair, full beard.
20: Pretty
19: and
20: tired.
19: A hat.
16: Now, how about this?
0: And then I'll just stop.
16: All right. Hear me out on this. What about doing what Josh did and going through a series of facial hair?
20: Oh, I could do that.
16: Like
20: I could do
16: you
20: that.
16: Come in with just,
0: I love the Civil War look you had there for a little bit, like the
19: connecting.
18: Yeah,
19: yeah.
0: The sideburns go up to the mustache.
19: Look at Jeff's mustache. That mustache is crazy.
18: It's gonna look great.
19: Yeah, if you went just go mustache,
18: Or even stubble and just mustache.
20: It's very Polish. It's a very Polish mustache.
16: Yes,
0: it's a so thick,
19: it's very. Thick.
18: It's a Polish mustache in that it's on your chin. A goatee is called a Polish mustache.
16: I like that joke very much. Yeah, you could do it. You could do anything. You could do a badass Fu Manchu.
20: Yeah, I could do a Hulk Hogan.
16: We'll see. I'm certainly looking forward. Is this transition going to take place before your big show Saturday?
20: Yeah.
16: Okay. We turn to Miss Hooker, sitting in for Christy Lee at the Bob and Tom News Desk. What's happening over there?
19: A man from Florida was found guilty of having sex with a vacuum cleaner.
18: This is a victimless crime, isn't it?
16: Yeah. Well, wait a minute.
19: Hold on.
16: There's more to it.
19: The event took place outside a home near Disney World.
18: Okay. Outside, yeah. You got to do that inside, pal.
0: Yeah.
19: Mr. Kevin Westerhold entered a no contest plea to indecent exposure in connection with the incident at the Windsor Hills Resort in Kissimmee.
0: Oh.
19: So he was at a resort.
16: Oh, boy.
19: Yeah.
20: Where'd he get a vacuum at a resort?
19: On the maid cart?
18: Yeah. He had to chloroform the housekeeper.
16: Guy's 51 years old.
19: Oh, yeah.
16: But he's still really potent.
18: Oh, really?
16: Yeah. He impregnated the vacuum cleaner.
0: There we go.
16: They're expecting a Dyson.
18: A Dyson. Son.
19: Son.
18: A Dyson.
0: Son. Or Dyson.
16: How about this one? Hoover, I hardly knew her. No?
18: I'm going to go with...
19: A little better.
18: No thank you to both.
19: According to police, Mr. Westerhold had been caught naked from the waist down. And
0: how's it going?
19: Seen pleasuring himself with a vacuum cleaner in broad daylight.
18: So...
0: That's the problem.
18: Obviously, the hose, the extension, right?
0: Take it indoors.
19: A detective said he continued to penetrate the handheld section of the vacuum before using it to suction his testicles for further sexual gratification.
18: Okay, so he's got his wiener in the handle part.
19: Yes. You know that? Yes.
18: Yeah. And then the hose is attached to his nuts.
20: Yeah.
16: And you didn't want to do the story.
18: I never said that. That's unbelievable.
20: Do you think he was just detailing his undercarriage?
19: Maybe. It'd been a sweaty day at the park.
18: Yeah.
16: Now, I think we're all missing the plus side here. Easy cleanup.
0: Yeah. Well, that's true.
16: Kind of.
18: Well, if it's a shop vac.
19: Yeah, if it's a wet dry
18: shop vac. Right,
16: I would think, I mean, I've used a, that could. Couldn't that turn your nuts into taffy?
18: Oh, I'd be terrified.
16: I mean,
19: I don't know.
16: That's a lot of suction.
18: Yes, there's too much suction.
0: Too much. There's too much of what you like.
16: And he's out there in public doing this with this shop vac up his nuts.
19: The 51-year-old was sentenced to 12 months probation, fined $271, and must undergo a psychosexual evaluation within the next month.
0: Oh.
18: I mean, six other vacuums have come out and accused him of that
16: thing. And he's not going to run?
18: Yeah, he's out.
16: I would have shouted, get a room, Bob.
0: Get a room, Bob.
18: That's the best of the three.
16: I don't know. I had really high hopes. Absolutely. For either expecting a Dyson.
20: What about this? I think I can do worse. sticking your thing into a vacuum like that is taking a lot of Kirby risk.
18: Kirby risk.
19: Yeah.
17: That's the full,
16: Kirby is a famous vacuum cleaner.
17: Right. I think they combined with another...
19: Yeah.
18: Right. I can even picture the
17: Kirby risk.
20: All right.
17: You know, it's the fact that we're talking about it in this way.
16: The Flo-Bee.
19: Yes.
16: Remember that?
19: Yeah.
16: The haircut thing?
20: Yeah, you keep that away from
17: the suck and cut. Yeah.
19: It sucks while it cuts.
16: Would that have a receptacle that would work for this?
18: Oh, I'd be so nervous about the blade part.
19: Yeah.
16: Oh, there's blades in there?
18: Yeah, actually, it does cut your hair.
16: Never mind. Yeah. Sorry.
17: No. You know what cutting is, okay, right?
16: I didn't realize that's how that works. I've never used a flow.
20: Like a little circumcision machine.
16: I don't want to get a letter.
18: You've never had a flow job?
16: Dear Bob and Tom, I took your idea and did a Flo-Bee down there. And,
19: no.
16: So, no, I didn't realize there's blades in there.
18: Mazel tov.
16: Yikes. Yeah. Boy. The home circumcision kit.
19: Did you guys ever try to give yourself a hickey with the vacuum cleaner?
18: No.
17: You know, I'm going to say yes.
19: Yeah.
17: I think I do sort of remember that.
18: Oh, really?
17: Yeah, I think I did.
18: I guess it works, huh?
19: I don't know. Yeah.
18: Did it work?
17: A little bit. Yeah, I guess.
16: Yeah. I never did do that.
19: Yeah.
16: Let's push forward here. What else have you got over there?
17: Being an only child is no picnic, I can tell you that.
18: Oh. Yeah, my brothers and I just gave each other hickeys.
17: Right, yeah.
18: I was lucky enough to have brothers.
17: Roller skating in the basement, sure. You guys, you got each other.
19: An international study has discovered that people naturally tend to walk to the left. Researchers observed that when a group of people is asked to walk, whether in an enclosed or completely open space, there is a slight tendency to move in a clockwise direction.
18: Interesting.
16: This is really, really interesting.
18: I agree with this.
17: No, I don't think it. I think it's. I think we are on the right side. We're right side walkers. And like in England, I think they're left side walkers.
16: No, but
17: they drive the same way the cars go is how they walk.
16: They studied large groups of people at stadiums and stuff.
19: Yeah.
16: And they tend to veer.
18: So you're right in that if you're walking one way and I'm walking the other, we will pick the lane that we drive in.
17: Right.
19: But
18: as a person's walking straight, they tend to veer to the left is what they're saying.
20: Yeah.
18: Which seems odd.
20: I'm deaf in my left ear, so I always have people on my right when I'm walking, and they will walk me into a wall.
18: Yeah.
20: Like, eventually. Like, I'm like, give me some room.
18: Have you ever had
20: going left?
18: Either somebody in a relationship you're with somebody in a relationship, or a friend where they're off from where you veer?
19: Yes.
18: And you end up bumping into each other four times in half an hour. You're like, what are we doing?
19: Yeah, take your kids to the grocery store. That's where that happens.
16: Yeah, whenever I walk with Kelly, I'm always constantly running into her.
18: Yeah, yeah.
19: She's but probably you, like, you never walk straight. Man, you're like a ping ball down the hallway, ping just bouncing ball. Off the
16: I can't
19: the
16: focus.
19: Hole.
16: I admit it. Yes. Yeah, but I think this is a fascinating study.
17: You walk like Groucho in Duck Soup. Like kind of,
18: Any explanation given?
19: Though this slight predisposition is small at an individual level, its effect is amplified with large groups of people, and influences how crowds spontaneously organize themselves.
18: Weird.
19: Yeah.
16: Now, I have a variation on this study. I've mentioned this before. I don't know exactly what it is, but when you're in one of those left turn only lanes, where the light is going to stay green to go left for about 3 seconds,
19: sure,
16: the guy in front somehow is looking at his phone.
19: Uh-huh.
16: And by the time he looks up, it's just gone yellow, red. Then he goes, and you have to sit there through the cycle again.
20: Oh, that just happened to me the other day, and I chased that person down and told him what I thought of the next light.
19: You are about somebody that's going to get shot.
18: Yeah, you have to count
19: your
18: down.
19: Road rage is out of control.
16: But this has become a thing. So everyone's staring at their phones at the red light.
19: But also, we learned recently from Josh, this is called an Indiana left.
18: Yeah.
19: Okay, so this is an Indiana thing, apparently, where you will veer out in when waiting for it to turn red, but you're out in the middle of the lane, correct? Right.
18: Yeah.
19: And then after the light has turned yellow or red, you go, and then maybe two more cars go through the red, and then the oncoming traffic
18: has to wait.
19: And those
18: not from Indiana go, only a-holes do that.
16: Yeah, you can't do more than one.
19: No.
18: Maybe you can't even two. Do one legally.
0: Yeah, you probably shouldn't be in the middle of the intersection.
16: No, that's what you're supposed to do.
18: No, it's no, not it's what not. You're supposed to do.
19: That's just stay behind that's the white line.
20: That's what you're supposed to do.
16: You are?
20: You creep.
16: I had no idea. I must be from a more enlightened place.
0: It's Ohio, Tom. I do the same thing.
16: I had no idea. It's interesting that this. I want to see what comes out of this people walking left thing. It really is kind of funny. When they observe large crowds and they're kind of going to the left. I wonder if fish do that.
18: If they swim to the left a little bit?
16: Yeah.
19: I don't know.
0: I really have trouble talking to you sometimes. You know that?
4: Well, as I get older, I'll tell you what.
0: Fish do.
4: People ain't right. I was watching TV. People ain't right.
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12: I like to sit in the tension is when somebody gets on late and the overhead is still open, but it's like 83% full. So, like, somebody's trying to get their bag, but they have to move somebody else's bag, and that person sitting down knows that person's touching their bag. And sometimes they'll stand up, they'll be like, you can't smash that, my laptop's in there. There's, like, always tension because you got to touch someone's stuff.
16: Well, couldn't this be solved by loading the planes the old way, by the people in the back going first, and someone's telling them not to put their bags in the front area, et cetera, et cetera?
12: Wouldn't that result, unless you have, sometimes at O'Hare, they have those two gates where you can get on kind of in the middle, but those are for like the huge planes, the 787s. I don't know, unless you're talking about people going outside onto the tarmac and walking up those like dictator steps up to the back of the plane, because they do that in Europe, and it is quicker because they load front and back.
16: I like it when you fly places where you get to go down the stairway instead of going into that jetway.
12: And then, when you just get off and it's outside?
16: And don't you have to pause for just a second at the top and wave like you're the Beatles at Idlewild? Don't you do that?
12: Feel famous.
16: Am I the only one?
19: Yes.
12: I love it. Yeah. It also, there's a feeling of unsafety because on the tarmac, it's super loud and you're like, I want to be inside of a fake jetway. I don't like when you get out there, you're like, oh, I'm an indoor cat now.
16: No, I don't like the jetway.
19: No.
16: No, it's
19: What's your tunnel like? You don't like the tunnel?
0: What's your beef with the jetway?
19: Is it too convenient?
1: Yeah, it's convenient and nice, but
19: you
1: I kind of
19: getting rained on when you leave.
1: Yes,
19: the plane?
1: I like the feel of I'm in a new place. I want to touch the ground. God. I want to be. You think Lindbergh got into a jetway when he landed in Paris? No,
0: he was organizing American Nazi meetings. That's right.
12: He was busy.
1: How bad did he have to go to the bathroom though? Huh?
0: He went to wonder. I think there was a glass jar at the Smithsonian that's on display with the plane.
12: Yeah, okay. I think they just have you heard of these BTS, the Korean pop singers, like their fans that get front row seats just wear diapers.
19: Yeah.
12: Because once you're in the front, like you ain't moving them. I'm like, you just like go and then you just sit in it?
19: Yeah.
12: And you just the whole concert?
1: We just had Olivia Rodrigo complaining that she could smell it from her fans.
19: Uh-huh.
12: That is disgusting. Like, because I always think, like, no shade, but like depends is for like a tickle or like a tinkle, and like no shade if like you have issues with your bladder, but like it's not for like a full on adult
19: release
12: explosion, right? Yeah. Like the diaper would be packed.
1: Yeah.
0: Well, don't you get people in your shows, Al, right in the front row? They don't want to move, so they're you got depends on. Just, you know?
12: That's how you know. That's the real smell of success, chick. When you smell people's diapers, that means that you are so famous that they're not getting up.
1: Yeah, that's right. You're doing great, or you're playing the old folks home. One of the two. Yeah. You're either your career's over or you're incredibly famous. Al Jackson is our guest.
12: I got a request to do a nudist resort yesterday.
19: Oh, are you going to do it?
0: You must say yes.
19: All right.
1: I believe Mr. Godwin has done it, right?
2: Yeah, I've done it. Close
12: how
2: on
12: is
2: for
12: it?
2: Me. It's unique. It's hard to kind of focus, but they're a good audience.
12: That sounds like your therapist taught you to say that. Like after years of therapy,
0: that's such a comedian thing to say. Oh no, they're a great audience.
1: What would be funny would be if you got there and they said, "Now listen, the audience is completely naked, but do me a favor, I want you to keep it clean."
12: Oh, you know that's
1: nothing blue.
12: Can I just say this, Tom, and I know we're short on time today, but I want to say anybody that's booking a comedy show, especially one that there's always like the people that book them that are not going to attend. It's like the woman over the company that does the bookings, but she's like, I need you to be clean and I'll get there. The show's at Friday night. It's 27 kids that work in the call center and they don't want you to be clean. The person that booked you is within 100 miles of this gig. But they're just like, oh, and I'm looking, and they're like, dude, you can say whatever. I'm like, I'm not going to let y'all jam me up, but let me know that I feel y'all. But it's just like, I don't know, with clean, the internet is out there. We've all seen and heard everything. Can we stop with the clean?
1: Yeah. We got a cool Texas story coming up about a missing giraffe. But first, Al, before you go, you got to give me a word to learn. What do we got?
12: Oh, Tom, let's go with one easy one to ease ourselves into the weekend. Tom, what's a bag stopper?
1: A bag stopper?
12: Yes.
1: Okay, wait a minute now. Bag
12: stopper. I love that you write it down.
19: He does write them down.
0: He does write them down.
12: I love it.
0: That's going to help.
19: Like he's going to, you know, parcel it out like Greek and Latin derivatives, you know?
1: Yeah, two words. You got your bag, you got your stopper. I think I'm going to go logically, like you talk about your bag, like Papa's got a brand new bag, or hey, man, I would say to Pat, hey, bro, what's your bag?
0: Right.
1: And you would say, I'm a singer, songwriter, right. I'm a comedian.
2: What's your bag?
1: So if you're a bag stopper, it's someone who is preventing you from doing your thing. How did I do?
12: Kind of. I mean, well, when they say, Tom, don't fumble the bag, what do they mean?
1: Is this a reference to
12: that was supposed to help him?
1: Hacky sack?
19: No.
1: The bag. Oh, is the bag the money bag?
12: Hey, yes.
1: Man, don't.
12: Yes.
19: Yep.
1: Is the bag stopper? I can't afford it. It's a bag stopper.
12: No, it would be like somebody else. It would be like if Josh was like, you know, I got a super lucrative private gig, and you know, Tom's kind of being a bag stopper. He scheduled the meeting right for. We never have meetings on Friday nights, and so like Tom's being a bag stopper, like he's interfering with your money.
19: Yeah.
1: Well, that's good to know.
19: Well, you want to be a bag stopper, don't you?
3: No, I think he's got some bag stoppers.
1: Yeah. Oh, yeah, that's it. Well, that's an interesting word, Al. Thank you very much.
12: A great phrase. It's like one of those that you'll use in real life. Like, he's being a bag stopper right now. I'm just trying to make my money and move on.
1: All right.
12: But it's a real one. I love it.
1: Keep your eyes open for this missing giraffe. I'm not kidding.
12: All right. What's her zen code for
19: Gracie.
12: Something?
1: No, there's a real giraffe loose in Texas.
19: Hill Country.
1: Mm-hmm. I'm not kidding.
12: Oh.
1: And, yeah. I mean, talk about, you know, the phrase needle in a haystack. I would think a giraffe would be the exact opposite.
19: Well, there's
12: yeah, you
19: a
12: can't
19: reason.
12: Tell your supervisor you can't find a giraffe. Like, you're not making a detective.
1: Yeah. Yeah, look, let's see. There's a deer there. There's a cow there. I don't see any giraffe. Oh, wait a minute. What's that thing with the giant neck? Okay. Al, we'll talk to you soon. Thank you so much.
12: Love you guys.
1: All right.
19: Bye, Al.
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0: Jeff Oskey, pay attention. His name's Ethan Bear. He caught a fish of a lifetime. He's from North Dakota, fishing with two buddies on July 10th. He hooked a 27-inch golden walleye.
2: Oh, really?
0: A remarkably rare color variation believed to be caused by a genetic pigment mutation.
2: Wild. I've obviously never seen one.
0: Look at that thing.
1: It looks like the three quarters of the body from the top down is gold. That's beautiful.
2: Massive and walleye.
1: It's as tall as that kid.
0: And it says 27 inch, but that thing looks longer in the picture.
1: Oh, he's sitting. Sorry. It's as long as from his genitals to his head.
0: Bear said the fish produced a strange golden flash as it neared the surface, and he wondered what the heck was going on. The entire boat froze. They realized what he had hooked. Even better, after getting a few incredible photos, they cut the fish up and had a big fry on the shore. No, they released the fish healthy and plans to have a replica made.
2: Oh, good. Yeah, I love that they can do that.
1: That's just beautiful. Just gorgeous.
0: What would the old timers say about going out fishing? Yeah, you just throw them right back, you know. You know, and you're not going to keep a fish like that.
1: Did you ever use a stringer?
2: Yeah, we had to use stringers before.
1: Yeah, I always liked those. Yeah,
0: well, that's where you shove it into their mouth.
1: No. There's like a nail sort of thing that goes in their mouth and out the gill. But the beauty of it is then if you're going to...
0: Don't call me Gil.
1: If you're going to eat them, then you could hold them up on the string and you have to use the phrase, mess o fish. Which for me, I know that sounds very folksy.
0: That is too folksy for you. Mess o fish.
1: I got thinking about something.
2: Yeah, we had a bunch of fish on a stringer one time and they left them in the water. And then when we went back for them,
3: nothing but heads. The turtles had gotten to the bar. we were like, oh, this is such a bummer in so many
11: yeah.
3: ways.
11: I don't know
0: if this is a true lesson.
3: Yeah.
1: And I don't know why that reminds me of this. I don't have the story yet, but they just discovered a new monkey.
3: Oh, gosh, really?
1: Yeah. And I think it's got like gold lip, something weird about the lips or something.
11: Okay.
3: Yeah, gold-lipped monkey?
1: I could be wrong about the gold, but yes, they've discovered a new monkey, I believe, in the Republic of the Congo.
3: Oh, gosh, you don't mess with the Congo.
11: No.
0: Congo monkeys.
3: Yeah.
0: Stay away.
1: Yeah. Well, I mean, you've still got, let's see, who's left? Peter Tork, no.
3: Only Dolan's, right?
1: Mickey Dolan's.
0: Mickey, yeah.
1: But there's a new monkey. We'll find out about that coming up.
3: All right.
1: We have an interesting letter here from Randall. He writes, I know it's taboo to say sorry to bother you at work, but half of you aren't at work lately, so I guess it is relevant.
0: What the hell is that supposed to mean? We're doing the best we can.
1: My son went to a Catholic grade school. They had to wear a uniform, and they had their choice of wearing the uniform's pants or the uniform shorts. That makes sense.
11: Right.
1: That makes sense. His friends were all wearing shorts, and he was set on wearing shorts too, but he forgot what shorts were called. And he told his mom he didn't want to wear his long sleeve shorts anymore. Oh, that's sweet. That's nice. And I'm a big fan of school uniforms, by the way.
3: Okay. Easy.
1: Yeah. Well, you don't like them?
11: No, he
3: I'm teasing.
11: Yeah.
0: Well,
1: my youngest still has to wear a uniform.
11: Right.
1: It just cuts down on a lot of
11: sure
1: bullying, et cetera, et cetera, et cetera.
11: Yeah.
1: Oh, did you think I was going to go the other way with that? I would like to see it go all the way through high school. It just makes things a lot easier, don't you think?
0: Could you wear? No, you had a suit and tie in school.
1: Yeah, we had to wear. Well, not a suit. We had to wear a coat and tie.
0: Coat and tie.
3: Did everybody wear the same coat?
1: No.
3: Oh, okay. It wasn't a
0: crest. Crest or no crest?
1: No crest. Oh,
3: gotcha. Gotcha.
1: But I, for all practical purposes, had one tie hanging in my locker all year.
3: Yeah.
1: But the thing was, you had to have a real tie.
11: Oh, okay.
1: Because the first day, every new kid, someone would walk up, hey, is that tie fake? Boom, and pull it off. And if it was, you were marked for life. Boys are so much fun. They're so nice. I was thinking about something the other day. You know, I don't want to go through the whole story again, but you may recall that I was stuck at an airport for from 11 to 7.
0: 36 hours is what I heard.
1: Well, it took 36 hours to get home.
0: But right.
1: The first day we waited for the plane was there, but they kept saying it was going to go, and it didn't.
11: Hmm.
1: And we were sitting in this, essentially a trailer with no windows in the Bahamas, boiling. People go, oh, you got to stay an extra day in the Bahamas. That must have been great. No, it wasn't. But I have a thing. I don't drink anything before I get on airplanes.
11: Right.
1: Because I don't want to have to get up and pee.
0: Right. Mm-hmm.
1: So I was thinking about this. So I didn't drink anything. No water, no soft drinks. I didn't have anything once I got to the airport. No fluids of any kind.
0: Oh, good.
1: Then finally, when got back to the hotel after a taxi ride, a boat trip, and another taxi ride. You ever have your pee look like mustard, with the same viscosity?
11: Oh no!
1: I'm not sure what that means, but
3: because it might be some slight,
1: slight
3: dehydration there.
11: Yeah,
1: yeah. But I wasn't really conscious of it, and they did have water there. But I'm not going to drink the water because then I'll get guys. I hate having to get up and pee on an airplane. Am I the only one?
3: It's never comfortable, but I'll do it.
0: I don't have any choice. I have to.
3: And a lot of times I just want to stretch my legs anyway. So
0: I go a lot.
3: Any excuse to stand for 10 seconds.
1: Yeah. And am I the only one that assumes as soon as I get into the bathroom on an airplane, it's going to drop 10,000 feet?
3: Oh, yeah. No, I never worry about it.
11: I do.
3: Maybe I should.
1: I've only had to sit down and do that once on an airplane.
3: You did, though.
1: I was terrified.
3: Yeah.
1: I thought, oh, my God. How embarrassing would it be?
0: It's a wonder you could make the transaction.
1: Well, no, it's a wonder I didn't make it in the aisle.
3: Oh, one of those.
1: As you know, sometimes when duty calls, you don't really have a choice. Okay, Josh, this one, this letter may require a little bit of thinking.
3: Oh,
1: And
3: that's the amount of thinking I'm good at.
0: Just a little bit.
1: This guy, this is Jordan. He goes, I set a goal to read 100 books this year.
3: Mm.
1: I'm well on my way.
3: Oh, good for you.
1: That is amazing. That's great. Especially if you've noticed lately, there was a really interesting article about the number of people who still read books.
11: Yeah.
1: Is plummeting.
3: Apparently it's Tom, me, and this guy.
1: Yeah. He goes, a few books on my to-read list were added after hearing you guys mention them on the show. Into Thin Air, which is a great book about climbing Mount Everest.
11: Right. Yes.
1: Just a terrific read.
3: And you'll read that one in a day. You won't want to stop.
1: Yeah. I've read it twice. It's so good. And then Where the Crawdads Sing.
11: Yeah.
3: Oh, I loved that book. And that's especially for popular lit, that's a really good book.
1: Yeah, and then I feel like Oprah here for a second because she has her book club. He's asking what books we would recommend to add to his list.
3: Oh, geez.
1: There's a lot of them. I'll tell you one. The book I've read twice in the last year is John Green's book. It's got

0: absolutely staggering. Yeah. Funny and amazing right off the bat. Josh, any come to mind if you had to recommend something?
1: Oh, I just
0: Jordan?
1: Throw out some authors. Anything by Dennis Lehane, Tim O'Brien. I mean, I could go.
0: Tim O'Brien, he wrote the, was going after.
1: Cacciato was one of his books, yeah.
2: Did you guys read Griffin Dunn's?
3: Yeah, did. Oh, that was good. Yeah.
2: I loved that.
3: I read that. Yeah,
0: yeah, and another good one is Michael McDonald's book.
2: Yeah, oh, I want to read that. Yeah, yep,
3: that's really good.
0: And then Donald Fagen has a book called Eminent Hipsters. Donald Fagen from Steely Dan. The first half of that book is great. Then it turns awful. Mm. You can tell he's bored. But the first half is great.
3: Dick Cavett has. I found it on iBooks. It's called Brief Encounters, and it's just little. A bunch of essays. It's really,
0: there you
3: really
0: go.
3: Great.
0: There's our book review section.
3: Yes.
0: Something new from the Bob and Tom Show.
3: Your book review.
0: And good luck with all that.
3: And here's something for Tom, dear Bob and Tom Show. I saw this at the Model A National Meet up at French Lick, Indiana, the West Baden Resort. This is a Model A, and on the front of it, as you'll see, Tom, it says DeLand, Florida, Athens of Florida. I don't know what that means. I've never heard that slogan. Had you?
0: No, there's a really good college there.
3: Oh, okay.
0: Stetson.
3: Oh, the Hatters.
0: Sure. Yeah. Mm-hmm. But
1: that's
0: I've
1: a
0: never,
1: cool car, huh?
3: Yeah.
0: Look at the car is amazing.
1: Looks like it's out of Sinners.
0: Yeah, and it's beautiful. Well, thank you very much. DeLand, Florida, of course. I used to work on the air there. I don't know if you knew that, Miss Hooker.
3: That's an odd name, though. DeLand. I wonder where they came up with that name.
0: It's actually very simple. It's quite close to DeSea. Oh, thank you.
1: Oh, boy, I didn't know. That was a hearty hon.
0: I didn't know you had him here.
3: That was amazing.
0: Did you see the story a couple weeks ago about the lady that got eaten by an alligator? That was right near DeLand.
2: Oh, no.
3: Yeah. Oh, well, because they'd had a hot day hiking, and they saw a little pond, so they just got into the pond and thought they'd cool themselves off in Florida.
2: That's what the woman said?
3: Yeah.
0: We're friends.
2: Oh, yeah.
3: He's going to jump in.
0: Okay. Now,
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11: That's our top competitor now, Junior. Mm-hmm. When did Ramika change team?
12: Well, he's been with him since the holidays. Actually, he and his family came over for our annual Christmas party tonight. I told you, you're always welcome to come. All you gotta do is call.
11: I know.
12: You know my name. In the book.
11: Just busy.
12: Look it up. Yeah, Ramika and his wife got me and the little lady personalized Snuggies.
11: Wow.
12: Ooh. Our names are stitched right on the front.
13: Nice.
11: Your names are on the front?
12: No, kid, you got a picture of those? I'd almost pay. Sorry, Getty, no photos. We love those things. They are a big hit.
11: Wow. Well, you know, I'm sorry I couldn't make it, but I knew I'd see you again, and I just hung onto your gift card right here in my car, and I'd actually have a few of them. Went all out with gift card medleys this year for our top clients. I certainly wanted to just pop them in the mail. Baba Tom, hang tight. I got to do some quick re-gifting.
0: All right.
11: He likes to personalize things now. It's Tobik Sumoto. Yeah, here you go. Brand new one.
0: Oh.
11: Circuit City. Thanks, Kenny. that's not all. This one. This one's good for $100.
0: Oh.
11: Montgomery Ward. Oh, they got everything.
12: You're too kind.
11: I know. I know. And here's another one, but I'm going to need you to sign for this one. It's it's like a membership thing.
12: Oh. Yeah, a service merchandise, huh?
11: Yeah, you're gonna have to sign right here, Chief.
0: Uh-huh.
11: Just let it rip. Just sign right here.
12: Yeah, I know. They when I used to go in there, they always had you sign stuff. So, okay, here's the thing. You got a Sharpie?
11: Yeah.
12: Okay.
11: Let it rip.
12: Here you go.
11: Wow, you a doctor now, too? That's pretty much a straight line, Shooter. Looks like one of the answers on Final Jeopardy when the people are just guessing and the last few letters kind of fade away. Maybe you should print right under so the people at Service Merchandise don't question anything.
12: Look, I don't know, Kenny. I got to get going. I don't even think there's a store around my house anymore.
11: Huh.
12: I got to get going. I tell you what, I'm going to put you on the VIP list for our convention out in Scottsdale.
11: Oh.
12: It is beautiful out there.
11: Will do, son. Will do.
12: And do me a favor, hit me up on Twitter.
11: Okay, no problem, Big Timer. What's your handle on Twitter?
12: You ain't going to believe this. I'm one of the rare guys that actually got his name as my handle.
0: Wow.
12: That is rare. Woo!
11: Don't I know.
12: Gotta go.
11: Don't I know. I got to say, too. See you in Phoenix.
13: I got to make a quick phone call.
0: Oh, again. Boy.
14: Okay.
0: Yes. Wow.
14: I believe we're having another lady getting on the line. We're looking for Allie Breen. There we go.
15: We did that for Allie because she's one of the world's most renowned female belchers.
16: Is that right?
17: That's news to me.
14: Comedian Allie Breen is our guest. The show is called Sexy Time. And Allie, are you in Florida or England? Where
17: I'm
14: are
17: in
14: you?
17: Florida, and I forgot my tripod, so I'm trying to make this work. There we go.
14: Yeah, we can see you. You look great.
17: Perfect.
14: You look very nice, of course.
17: Thank you.
14: When are you going? Now, you've got this new boyfriend in England, right?
17: Yes, I do.
14: That's still happening. And when are you going back to see him?
17: The end of the month.
14: Wow. Nonstop.
17: Yeah.
16: once again, in your private time, you rob banks. Is that right?
17: Yes. Well, now, I do.
14: The way the show works is you can find Allie Breen, Allibreen, on your favorite social media platform. Send her your letters and we'll try to fix your love problems. What have we got for starters?
17: Dear Allie, me and my boyfriend split everything equally. Rent, bills, dinner, entertainment. He makes a lot more than me and I never complain, but at dinner, he usually orders more expensive things and gets 2 or 3 more drinks than I do. So I did bring that up and he said, oh, I didn't know we were itemizing things, making me feel cheap. But isn't he being cheap, making me subsidize his drinking and eating?
14: Well, if he's having an extra 3 drinks every night, he may need to see an alcohol counselor.
16: Get in the program. Yep.
17: There might be bigger problems.
14: That seems kind of unreasonable to me.
15: I can't relate to this guy. I don't know. Why is he making you pay for half of the meals?
18: If anything, separate it by a percentage of your salary. Like, if he makes a lot more, shouldn't right. he be doing like 70 and you're doing 30%?
19: Yeah, exactly.
14: But that's a little bit.
17: Yeah.
14: Would it be a little
15: you're
14: more?
15: You're dating Bernie Sanders?
18: Unless you're contributing. Like, someone would want to contribute, but you also don't want to be like, cool.
14: It'd be a little more elegant to go, okay, I'll tell you what, I'll pay for every third meal.
18: Yeah.
14: Rather than going, okay, let's see, what's 70% of $64?
15: Right. No, the guy needs to pay for all the meals.
16: Yeah.
18: Or just go Dutch. Like, just pay for yourself and then.
14: Did you ever see the play Lysistrata? What she does is she withholds sex until he starts paying for everything, right? Am I getting it right, Josh?
15: Pretty much. It's Lysistrata, so you got that wrong, but yes.
14: Well, no, it's lice, like body lice. Because famously, all the women had the crabs.
15: So.
14: Yeah, I don't know. I think this is ridiculous.
16: Aren't you a team? Can't you be a team?
14: Okay,
16: be a team.
17: Yes, exactly.
15: Yeah, I don't get it. Yeah. We're with you, ma'am. We are with you.
18: Yeah.
14: I don't know. How do you fix it? How do you fix it, though?
18: when the waiter comes, go, two checks. There you go.
19: Yeah.
18: And if he gets mad about it, be like, calm down. What's the problem?
19: That's actually not a bad answer.
18: I'm paying for mine.
19: So these will be separate checks.
14: And you just pissed off the server.
19: Well, then don't be a server. I've never understood that.
14: Are you a separate checks guy?
19: I'm not necessarily a separate checks guy, but when that happens, I don't want any complaints from the help.
16: Remember that? I had a problem with Bonnie. Remember this? A couple of weeks ago, I ordered my fried pickles out of order, and I thought she was going to hit me with her little little Kendall device there. She was putting her order in. You should order those.
17: Order to fried pickles? You can't order them at a certain point?
16: I didn't order them first. I ordered my entree and said, hey, I'd like some fried pickles. Well, I have to go back now, is what she said. I got to go back. It was a whole scene.
14: Yeah. Let's move on. Here in the Bob and Hunt program, we are presenting Sexy Time with Allie Breen. What's our next problem?
17: Dear Allie, my girlfriend is a masseuse. The other day, I had to go into her underwear drawer to get a pair of socks, and there was a stack of money in there. I said, whoa, what's this? And she said she puts all of her tips in there, but that seems like a lot. Do you think she's giving happy endings?
19: No.
17: And should
19: no.
17: I ask yes. her if
16: yes.
17: she is?
16: Yes. Happy ending.
19: No, you dummy.
16: It's the only thing can generate a tip like that.
19: You know what? I am with you on this, Jake. Thank yes. you. Yeah. Confront her and accuse her of...
16: Is that what you want?
19: ...of giving HJs.
17: Doing sexual favors.
19: Yeah.
20: My ex-wife, actually, when we were married, she was a professional masseuse. And there was, comics would come in town and they, oh, my back's hurting. I'm like, oh, my wife's a masseuse. You should go see her. $100 for a massage. They're like, does that include the happy ending? I was like, guess what? You don't get a massage from my wife.
18: Right.
20: Like, yeah. No, it doesn't. Well,
14: then you would do it.
20: Yeah, I'll do it if you're paying enough.
16: You know how comedians are, huh?
20: Yeah, they aren't scummy at all.
16: Okay.
17: Oh, yeah.
14: Yeah, this is ridiculous.
19: It is. You don't know how that could be a year's worth of tips in there. You have no idea.
16: You're an idiot, sir.
20: Well, yeah. In a massage, I mean, if you tip 20, 30 bucks on a massage and she gives 5 massages a day after a week, that's a bunch of cash.
19: I know.
20: Your drawer.
19: Yeah, right. No, this guy's, yeah.
17: Yeah, this guy's jumping to conclusions.
19: Yeah.
20: I think he wants
17: Wait, Jeff,
20: her to
17: when
20: be
17: you were dating,
20: kind of
17: when you were with your wife, did she give you massages all the time or was it one of those things she was too exhausted
20: When she was training, yes. But once she did it for a living, I never saw another one.
17: That was it.
20: I get it. Like, I landscaped. I didn't want to go home and plant roses.
19: Right.
20: Like,
19: right.
20: I get it.
16: Oh, yeah.
14: Yeah, okay. Makes sense. How do you know if a masseuse is doing the happy endings? What's the trick?
17: Yes, I always wonder that, too. How do you broach that?
16: I believe it's something to do with the towel. Am I right on this?
19: The towel?
16: The placement of the towel.
14: Is there some kind of a code?
16: I think there might be, yeah. That's the feeling I get. I'm basing this on absolutely
17: nothing.
16: Like
17: what, though? Like you take the towel off of your self? Is it that obvious?
19: Interesting.
16: Or half staff, possibly? I'm not sure.
19: Somebody write us anonymously and tell us what the codes are.
14: But wouldn't you get arrested?
16: For,
17: do you pitch a tent? Well, that's one way.
16: Well, yeah, I mean, maybe when you roll over, the towel goes askew. That's
19: right.
16: Another signal.
19: And if she corrects it quickly,
16: yes,
19: then you know that probably things are off the table. But
14: is there some kind of like code in the sign out front?
16: I don't know.
18: I think when you book your appointment, you just say, I'm not a cop. And then they're okay. Then they can offer it up.
19: When I lived in South Korea, I would see these places. There would be barbershop poles on the outside of buildings, like in between restaurants and stuff. And I had lived there for a couple of months, and finally the guy I worked with goes, you know what those barbershop poles are? And I go, no. And he goes, those are happy ending places.
16: Oh.
19: And I was like, are you kidding me? Because they were everywhere.
14: Wow, that's great. So it's a shave and a haircut, BJ.
16: that's exactly
14: really interesting.
16: Right.
19: Yeah.
17: So, oh, wow. Oh my gosh, I wonder if that's still the case, because if not, all the listeners who are in South Korea right now are going to be running to those places, seeing how it is.
14: Yeah,
19: we went to one.
14: Nice haircut.
19: And I got a massage, and when it came time for the other stuff, I passed because it was an open room with like 8 cots, and I was right next to this other guy.
16: Oh,
18: so weird.
19: And he was getting the extra stuff.
16: Oh, really?
19: I literally looked over, and she was on top of him.
16: No kidding.
19: What? Yeah.
17: Wait, that's a lot of extra.
16: What a glorious place to live.
19: Oh, I went, get me out of here. And so then I paid for my just shoulder rub or whatever and stood outside waiting for my buddy.
14: I have a question. Have you ever seen that thing at the airport? Some airports now where they've got like the masseuse right there in the hallway.
19: Oh, yeah. And some shopping malls have
16: a relaxation break or something.
17: Yeah.
14: Maybe I'm just too self-conscious. Do you think you could? Could you do that?
19: No, so, I wasn't interested in that, but I see why people would.
20: Get a happy ending at the mall?
19: No. Yes, I could do
20: just
19: that.
20: Just a regular masseuse.
14: Oh, okay. I was talking about just kidding.
16: You'd have your face buried down in that weird pillow. You wouldn't.
19: Yeah, you're not.
17: They'd have a hard time getting you the happy ending.
19: I get why people do that.
14: Yeah, I get why they do it. I just think I'm too self-conscious.
16: Oh, yeah.
14: Now, shoe shine at the airport.
19: I'd be way more self-conscious about a shoe shine.
14: I like getting my shoes.
16: I think guys do this because of the orgasm, I think. Is that why they do that?
19: Mostly, yeah. Well, that's the part that feels real good.
14: Okay,
19: yeah, yeah.
14: Allie Breen is our guest. Allie is a very fine comedian. Now, are you in a hotel or is that the condo you're rehabbing?
17: It's the Airbnb. Yeah, it's the condo. I mean, it's actually a house. You always say condo. It's a house.
14: Okay. Well, it looks very nice.
16: We know what words
17: it's
16: are,
17: nice. Allie.
16: Okay.
14: Okay. Now, let's get to our next letter, Allie.
17: Dear Allie, my boyfriend always says when he sees a hot girl that that's his hall pass. I get that it's a joke, but isn't it insulting that he basically keeps telling me all the girls he wants to bang? I don't do that to him, but maybe I should start.
14: Oh, absolutely.
16: Yeah, he's a jerk.
19: I'll tell you this. I think this is a sign of a guy who is not cheating on you. The guy who's cheating doesn't joke about who else he wants to bang. So I think I really do believe you can take some comfort in that.
14: Yeah, but if you find it offensive, what's good for the goose is good for the gander or whatever.
19: Yeah.
18: I don't know, Josh. He sounds pretty dumb. So he might actually cheat on her with one of these girls. Because why would you keep saying that to your girlfriend? Like, well, she's hot. I'd bang her. You know?
19: I don't know why he would say
18: If it's cool with you,
17: also,
18: honey.
17: Don't guys get one? Isn't it a one hall pass thing?
18: Yes.
17: You can't say that for every hot girl you see. Yeah.
19: No, that's not how that works. You're exactly right. And usually it's reserved for famous people. And
20: not your sister.
14: Yeah. Yeah. Not the lady who lives next door.
19: Yeah. Yeah.
14: That does gardening.
19: Yeah, the guy's asking for her to be upset. That's for sure.
18: Yeah, please.
17: Yeah, he's trying to stir it.
20: I feel like, though, if he's doing that, he's trying to be funny.
19: Yeah. He is.
20: On some level, and she doesn't.
19: She even admitted it.
20: Oh. Okay.
19: I know he's joking, but. Yeah.
18: God, break up. He's not funny. He just sounds terrible.
16: That's a good a reason as any to break up.
20: Yeah.
17: That is true. And once again, if she actually laughed at the first one, and then he does it 10 more times, for her to be like, all right, I laughed the first time. Can we stop?
19: Yeah,
17: like,
19: let's knock this off.
18: We get it. You're not funny.
14: Okay.
17: Yeah.
14: All righty. Let's move on. You can reach Allie Breen, by the way. Allie Breen on your favorite social media platform. What you got, Allie?
17: By the way, can I just say there were Bob and Tom fans who came out to the last Florida show who were awesome. But whenever people see me now, they go Allie Breen.
16: Hilarious.
14: Do you want to find her or not? I mean.
17: Yeah, I love it.
19: She's not criticizing it.
14: Oh, okay.
19: It's fun.
14: Okay.
19: Yeah.
17: Yeah, no, I love it. It's become my trademark, apparently. Dear Allie, my wife and I are trying to get pregnant, and sex has gone from really, really hot to really not. Instead of sexy time talk, it's turned into impregnation talk and baby talk, and it's killing my boner. I tried to tell her, and she got upset that planting a baby doesn't excite me. Well, not like that, and see what I mean?
19: Well... Mr. Killing My Boner, I'm not too convinced your sexy talk is all that sexy.
16: You know what I mean on that, Josh. Yeah. It kills the boner.
19: You don't want to murder my ding-dong.
16: What the hell? So this skirt comes in and she says...
14: Hey, look, I don't want to spill any on my muscle shirt.
16: That's right.
19: No, that's what kind of happens. I get it. I bet every guy gets this when you are trying.
17: Right.
19: It can.
14: I'm sure it would really upset the guy who said, hey, listen, can you come home during your lunch break? I'm going to be ready. Oh, sorry. No, I can't. I'm having a ham and cheese sandwich I've been worried about all day. Go home.
19: An honest answer, I think, is a quick Google search of how to keep things exciting in the bedroom while trying to conceive. Honestly, it sounds clunky, but I think you're going to get some good advice from professionals.
14: That's going to land you on a website?
19: I promise you.
16: Well, yeah. ChatGPT will spit it out.
19: Right.
18: How about
17: you can be dirty about impregnating someone still.
19: Yeah,
18: right?
19: Yeah, of course.
14: I got a couple of tips for the guy. First of all, careful where you go. There's a variety of places where you can have your little sperm party.
16: Is that right?
14: Yeah, yeah.
16: The headboard wouldn't be one of them to get her pregnant. Is that right?
14: Yeah, you want to make sure that you're in the right place. You know what I'm saying?
16: Gotcha.
14: You know where A and B and C all go.
17: Okay, there's some technical stuff.
14: Okay, we'll move on. We have time for one more letter with Allie Breen. Allie, what have you got?
17: Dear Allie, my best female friend is dating one of my best male friends. I know he cheats on her, and she is pretty awesome. If I were dating her, I'd treat her so much better. But I can't be the one to tell her about it, obviously, because then they'd think I was doing it to have a chance. But regardless, I just think she deserves better. What would you do here?
14: Ooh. We had more or less the same story a couple of weeks ago.
17: Yeah, there's been, I think it's a theme that this kind of thing happens. Yeah, he can't be the one to tell. I mean, I don't think that would help his situation with her.
18: If you ask the right questions to her without telling her, then maybe you can lead her on to make assumptions.
19: Making assumptions, always the best thing to do in a relationship.
18: I'm just gonna ask you a few questions and you can answer, like, where was he last night, or where was he last week? Did you guys go out? Oh, you didn't go out.
20: Even if she breaks up with him, she doesn't want you, so
18: she just might. No, as a rebound.
20: No, if she's one of your best friends, don't mess it up. Just let them do their thing. She doesn't like you like that. I'm sorry, buddy.
19: I'm kind of with Jeff on this. I think the way to retract her is to back off or I don't know.
20: Let it happen naturally.
19: Yeah.
20: It'll figure itself out.
16: Let it be a secret for the rest of your life, yeah. I think.
20: Yeah.
17: Let it fester inside you.
14: Then there's the threesome route.
16: What? No.
18: Two guys and a girl?
17: Well, there's always... Whenever they do break up, he can comfort her and give it a shot. He just can't be the one to cause the breakup, I would say.
19: Right. Like, right.
14: I think I just thought of the solution to our first letter.
19: First letter?
17: Oh.
14: Yeah, the first letter was the one in which the guy kept saying to his girlfriend, every time he'd see a woman, he'd go, oh, yeah.
20: Oh, hall pass?
14: She's super hot. I want a hall pass on her. Next, she should just say... when he says, yeah, I'd do her, she should say, I'll do her with you.
19: Guy completes right there? I mean, what's the end game there? That's
14: see if he's bluffing.
17: Yeah. He'll double his saying, I'll do her. Yeah.
19: You know, my boyfriend said this girl was hot, so I said, hey, why don't you bang both of us? No, he does it all the time. I don't know what could have happened.
14: I'll see your 10 and raise you 20. I think it's hilarious.
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10: The shapes now.
14: So the point is we're learning things.
11: Yeah, you're learning. Yeah. What are you teaching us? Yeah.
14: Well, I'm trying my best.
19: Uh-oh. Well, here's a question for some women.
10: Okay.
19: Wiz, do you know that you can bring up a topic... That's very serious when I'm not about to drift off to sleep. You could do it, say, at dinner.
10: Okay.
19: Yeah.
11: Josh, I have a feeling that these aren't questions for Christy or I.
19: These might be directed toward exes.
20: I don't know. I feel like those are very universal.
14: Yeah. Yeah, my question was, do you know how long I haven't been able to read your mind? Okay.
10: Oh, wait. There is something about laying in bed, though, that all of a sudden you want to talk. I don't know what it is.
19: I've given you four chances. Yeah.
11: No.
19: Is there something you want to talk about? No. Something you want to talk about? No.
10: And it's not even serious.
19: And then as I am literally entering dream world, you know, there is something I want to... I am about to throw you out the window.
11: This has been a thing, but I have decided that I have to say no the first time he asks. The first time my husband goes, is something wrong? I go, no, because I would like to work through this on my own.
19: Would you ever say that?
11: Yeah, I do say that.
19: Okay,
11: I say that.
19: I love that.
11: I said, but please ask in a couple of hours.
19: Oh, Jess, that's amazing.
11: Yes.
19: It really is.
11: Yeah, because I find the dumbest things to complain about sometimes. And so now in therapy, I'm learning like, hey, this is a you problem. It's not a him problem. You got to like give some effort.
19: Yes.
11: Before you attack him and rip his head off.
14: Yeah. But I don't. It's not just the serious stuff, Josh.
10: Yeah.
14: It's the minor stuff.
10: Yep.
14: Well, I've got to get up at 3 a.m. It's 10:30. Good night. What? Wallpaper?
10: I'm guilty of this.
11: We have
14: wallpaper in Hart's room.
10: Yeah, uh-huh.
14: Really?
10: Do you think we should get that shaker garage door? Do you think we should get? I'm guilty of doing that.
14: Well, stop it.
19: Yeah.
14: Okay, sorry.
19: How universal is this? Do women know that if you?
10: We know everything. What are you talking about?
19: If you give you finish a bowl of cereal and then you give it a cursory rinse under the faucet. You don't need a chisel and a hammer 9 hours later to clean that bowl.
11: I know my kids don't know that.
19: Right.
10: Do you know that we rinse and put it right in the dishwasher?
14: Did you know that the outside of the space shuttle is made from a cereal that has been left in the bowl overnight? Yes, and you can come back from space and it won't burn off.
10: Yeah,
14: we don't have
10: that problem.
14: Mm-hmm. Now,
20: and you want kids, Josh?
19: Yes.
20: Wait until you try to put one of them to sleep at night. You've spent just 14 hours with them.
19: Yeah.
20: You're tucking them in, and then they go, hey, how come you and mommy aren't together anymore? You're like, oh, yeah, this is the time to tackle that. Oh, yeah. Or they'll be like, is there a God? You're like, yeah, at 9:30 at night on Tuesday. Yeah, that's when we should be having this conversation.
14: Yeah, but yeah, when they ask you about why aren't you and mommy together anymore, that's when you go to, don't mean to tell you why puppies die? Okay.
10: Oh, jeez.
14: Okay. So now we also learned about purple shampoo.
11: Purple shampoo, yes. Mm-hmm. Do you remember what that's for?
14: If you get your hair dyed.
10: Mm-hmm. It takes the brassiness out.
14: You're supposed to do that afterward?
11: Yes, you do that. Like if you have blonde.
14: Got this from longtime listener Andrew.
11: Okay.
14: Air Force veteran. If you caught the crabs, the prescription was, quote, blue shampoo.
19: Oh.
14: So that must be Quell, I believe. Was that blue?
10: I don't know.
11: I think it was blue. It wasn't purple. It was blue.
14: Okay,
11: yeah.
14: Blue shampoo. Thank you very much. We also learned that Zachary Taylor, president, died a few days after July 4th, and I jokingly said he died from eating a mayonnaise sandwich at a July 4th celebration so Millard Fillmore could become president. I was kidding. Got this letter from Amanda, Youngstown, Ohio. Actually, Zachary Taylor did die of an intestinal ailment. the food that got him wasn't mayonnaise. He was being served cherries and cream at a 4th of July celebration.
19: Yes.
14: Which was not refrigerated in the 1850s. He spent the day throwing back cherries and drinking milk that had been sitting in the hot July sun.
10: Oh, God.
14: Essentially, his day went like this. Eat a lot of cherries, drink a lot of questionable milk, have terrible diarrhea, die.
10: Yeah.
14: Thank you, Amanda. Thank you for... Wow. Good to know.
10: Okay. Happy summer.
14: All right. So now we can move on from there with Christy Lee back at the news
19: desk. Looks like quite a jubilee.
14: Cherry. Jubilee.
10: A Tucker research survey discovered how much time Americans spend watching oddly satisfying social media videos.
19: Do you have any, Christy?
10: Yeah, I do.
19: What are yours?
10: I love watching this bee collector lady down in Florida. She goes and collects these huge hives of bees. And I'm a sucker for all animal videos, you know, any kind of animal.
19: I'm like, comforted by, there's a guy I love, his name's S&B Mowing.
10: Yep. Yes, I watch that guy.
19: And it's very satisfying to watch it. Well, he's also doing it, he's doing great charity
10: work. Right, he'll go to a home that's been, obviously an elderly person lives there and cannot keep up their yard.
19: Yeah.
10: And he'll do the whole yard.
19: For free, You just watch him mow, and it's sped up.
20: Yeah, it's a time lapse.
19: He also does some power washing.
20: Yes. Oh, the power washing's very good.
19: And there's a guy who power washes rugs.
20: Rug washing.
19: It's like he pulled them out of the bottom of a lake.
10: Yeah.
19: And he gets these things pristine. It's crazy.
20: So that's fun to watch sober, too?
19: Yes, man. It is.
14: So wait a minute. So instead of going out and cleaning your porch, you watch someone do it?
19: Well, mine doesn't need cleaning, so it's really comforting.
14: I don't do any of this stuff.
10: Two-thirds admit to watching this subgenre of social media, spending 30 minutes a day or 156 hours a year consuming the content.
19: Boy, I don't do that
14: Maybe you could find one for me, because I don't do any. I'd like to watch one where ex-jocks with their hats on backwards get hit by trains. And die? Do they have a category for that?
19: We're
10: talking about...
19: I can see why you would be satisfied.
20: You want to go on Twitter. That's where you find that.
10: Pimple popping videos rank the most sought after content.
14: That's unbelievable.
19: No thanks for me.
14: Are these real people getting zits?
20: Oh, yeah.
10: Yes.
19: Or they're popping their own.
20: Yeah, Boyle's Lance.
19: The only time I see them is when it's by accident, and I go, oh, jeez.
10: But I know people... If I get these in my timeline now, because we're talking about this, I'm going to be so...
19: Will your daughters watch those?
10: No, they don't care for
19: those
10: either.
19: Everybody I know who likes them, girls.
14: Are these on their face?
10: Yeah.
11: Sometimes on their back.
10: They can be anywhere.
19: Shoulders.
10: There's Dr. Pimple Popper. That's a TV show.
14: I'm not going to watch it. Are they holding their phone and then they're...
11: Yeah, it's up close. You see the whole thing.
14: So they're doing a one-handed zit squeeze?
19: Yep. It's brutal.
11: Yeah. I can't finish one. I won't.
19: No, I don't like them at all. I know.
14: Are they sponsored?
11: Maybe.
20: Some of them.
11: Yeah.
14: Like a custard commercial.
19: Oh!
11: I thought he was going to say skincare.
19: I can't believe it's not butter.
10: These are fun.
14: I do like the ones. I will say this. I watch the news usually on ABC on Sunday night, and where we live, it's immediately followed by America's Funniest Videos.
11: Yeah.
10: Mm-hmm.
14: And that show is so, I like the host. It's, the jokes are so, they're so corny. He's got a really fun delivery.
11: Yeah.
14: What's his name? Alfonso?
10: Don't watch it.
19: Rubiera or Riviera.
14: Yeah, I find the guy really good. And anyway, that show, that does crack me up, especially the dog stuff.
11: Yes.
14: And the ones where guys just get racked in the nuts. I know Haywood has that song about that.
19: Well, this is slightly different
10: than
19: that.
10: This is different, yeah.
19: Comforting.
10: The other one I get stuck, this is going to sound so, I get a lot of videos these days of people taking, like, jewelers making things.
11: Yeah.
10: That is so fascinating to watch.
14: Chick got me watching that show in England where
10: they'll take a great show. People bring
14: in an ancient cuckoo clock.
11: Yeah.
14: And they put it together.
19: That's a good show.
10: Yeah.
14: I do like that.
19: You know what video I would watch?
10: What?
19: A series of a person who's just had pita chips and hummus. And the video is them smoothing out the hummus with the last pita chip.
11: Yeah.
19: Evening it out.
14: I did. Wait a minute. I forgot.
19: That would be satisfying.
11: That would be.
20: There is a genre of,
14: there's a word.
20: Of the opposite. Yeah. Of people breaking into like a new thing of peanut butter.
19: Oh, I love that.
20: Like there's a whole genre of that.
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14: He's going to be okay.
19: I look
14: that's,
19: good.
14: Well, that's
19: good.
14: Important.
19: But I do look forward to seeing it.
14: But he's badly hurt.
19: I mean, how many signs? I've never been to Yellowstone. I hope to get there sooner than later, but there must be signs everywhere.
14: Everywhere.
19: Yeah.
14: And they're very big animals.
19: Right.
14: And they can run, I don't know, 30 plus miles an hour. You're not going to outrun one.
19: And they're not, from what I understand, unwilling to pose for selfies.
14: Yeah. And that's pretty much how this happened.
19: Oh, man. All right.
14: We've been talking, we often talk about words. I don't know if you remember this. This is a letter from Steve. He writes, Stephen, he writes, I think most men learn the term colostrum when their lady is pregnant or has just given birth.
10: Yeah.
14: Remember this one? We learned about it through the breastfeeding consultant when we were in the hospital. I always thought it was a funny term. My wife definitely did not appreciate it when I started calling her boobs colostomy bags.
19: Oh, no, she wouldn't care for that.
14: Because I thought it was quite clever.
19: Yeah, I like it.
14: I guess something, Stephen, I do too. I think that's pretty good. Your Bob and Tom show. Tom, my daughter turned 10 in June. Oh, I've got a 10-year-old. We were out on a walk with her adopted puppy, Nala. That's a sweet doggy. What a great doggy name. We were attacked by a swarm of mosquitoes. My daughter was attacked on her neck and shoulders. I was attacked on my bald head.
19: Oh.
14: I told my daughter they attacked my head because they want smart blood. She said, no, Dad, it's because you're bald. Oh, thanks. Thanks, sweetie.
19: Yes.
14: Yeah, wear a hat. Tom, please, I'm going to be stealing your phrase. Oh, I see. I forget what the context was, but I said, I was talking about something back in the old days, and I said, that's when I was in charge of my own life.
10: Yeah.
14: Those days gone by. Well, thank you, Marvin from Louisiana. Always appreciate your input. Once again, we are looking for questions that determine your manliness or womanliness. This all started with Miss Jess Hooker, and do you have any more of the ones that you did for us on Friday? Do you remember?
10: Yeah.
14: We had purple shampoo.
10: We did.
14: We had LBD, little black dress.
10: Yes.
14: What was the one for the hair where you've got a blonde streak on two sides?
19: Is that money piece?
10: It's called a money piece, yes.
19: I love that.
10: Yeah.
14: And that's common parlance for that?
10: Yes.
14: The money piece?
10: Yeah.
4: Yeah, we could.
14: I would never have put that together, ever.
4: No. Mm-mm. No, my husband definitely didn't. He thought it was a shape of a waxing in the nether regions.
19: I mean, that's a good guess.
14: Yeah, or a hooker.
4: Yeah.
14: A prostitute.
19: I mean, that's not a bad guess. Yeah.
14: She's a, because they've got side piece.
4: Yes.
19: Right. So why wouldn't money piece be somebody you'd pay on the side?
14: Hmm. And by the way, I've discovered something new in the world of food.
4: Okay.
14: I think they've perfected microwavable rice.
4: Oh, yeah, in the bowls already.
19: Not bad.
4: Yeah.
14: It's not bad. I say that because that's all I ate all weekend. Mm-hmm. I had a little intestinal disorder, so it was a...
20: You don't have the thing going around, do you?
14: I don't think so. It seems to be... Well, I'll let you know. I think it's over.
19: Oh, good.
14: But I talked to my doctor about it. But
20: they had you on chicken and brown rice like you were a sick puppy?
14: I used to always get that boil in a bag rice.
4: Yeah.
20: Yeah.
14: Not bad. Yeah. But the microwavable rice, ladies and gentlemen, I give it a thumbs up.
19: It's acceptable.
4: Yeah, it's fine.
19: I have a rice cooker, so I'm spoiled.
4: Right. I just always do mine at the stovetop.
19: Mm.
14: You got a rice cooker. How long does that take?
19: I mean, it takes an hour. Yeah. But I've had one ever since I lived in Korea because it's the only way.
4: Nice.
14: So you got to plan an hour in advance?
19: Yeah.
14: Well, that's not going to happen.
4: It's perfect every time.
19: Yeah, it is. Yeah. It's perfect.
14: Okay. Well, good to know. This is the honest to God truth. I don't have a picture. A little girl in my neighborhood who was a friend of one of my daughters, instead of a lemonade stand the other day, she was selling golf balls.
4: One dad was out of town.
19: She did what?
20: Yeah.
14: She had more than 150 of them, and she'd graded them. A, B, and C.
19: Were they based on cleanliness or?
14: If they were nicked up.
19: Yeah.
14: Or, more than 153 huge buckets of golf balls. That's holding up a sign, golf balls.
19: That is a very different neighborhood than I grew up in. But I love that. I love entrepreneurial
14: She's going to be running the world.
19: Yeah.
14: She's always got an angle.
19: That's smart.
14: Yeah, it's really sweet.
19: Then somebody needs to have an Arnold Palmer stand right next to her.
4: There you go. Your kids.
14: Oh, yeah. Wait a minute. So you've got lemonade and iced tea and the Arnold Palmer. That is a good idea.
19: they need to join.
14: Yeah. The problem with lemonade stands is you got to have ice, kids.
4: Mm-hmm. Yeah.
14: If you're doing a lemonade stand and you need a lot of cups, mm-hmm. You know that story about getting paying $4 for a lemonade and you're walking away. Hey, mister, that's our only glass. Can you bring it back? Okay, thank you very much.
19: I did the McDonald's drive-thru ice for the first time over the weekend.
4: How was it?
19: Fantastic, right?
14: Okay. Is it crushed ice or is it cubes?
19: It was the McDonald's ice. Yeah. So, yeah.
4: It's like a chip almost.
19: Right, it is almost like a chip. And, man, $1.50 for a good, medium-sized bag. And
20: you hit it on the drive-thru. You don't even have to get out of your car. They hand it through the window.
19: That's such a cool thing
20: you.
19: They do.
20: It's awesome.
4: Did you do that on your way to your fishing tournament?
19: Yeah, for the cooler in the boat.
14: Okay, now here's the scenario. I bought ice this weekend, too. Because, as you know, I hate crushed ice.
4: Yes,
19: right.
4: We do know.
14: And the ice at my house I can't stand because it comes out in, like, these half moons.
4: Yes.
14: So when you're drinking something, that half moon becomes a dam, and suddenly it spills all over your shirt. Kelly likes crushed ice, so we have a crushed ice machine.
4: Sure.
14: See, once again, when I was in charge of my own life, I would have bought a big cube machine.
20: There's nothing on the refrigerator that you can hit that changes from crushed to full ice.
4: He's not on the refrigerator.
19: He doesn't like what their full ice is the half moon stuff.
20: Oh, okay.
19: Mine is too.
14: I've got a separate ice maker in my pantry.
4: Yeah, you can't see of that course. His refrigerator is a refrigerator.
19: I love that.
4: Yeah, that is kind of cool.
20: That's
4: pretty
20: cool.
14: So I'm at Kroger.
4: Okay.
14: Where the savings never stop. And I'm in the self-checkout, and if you've been there, there are like 10 of them.
4: Yeah.
14: It's great. And they're lined up, across from each other, and then the ice machine, whatever it's called, the bagged ice, is right there.
4: Right.
14: At the end. So I've been waiting in line for a while. No problem. I get up there, and I've got two other little things, and I put them on the thing, and then I walk to go get my ice.
4: Sure.
14: And some a-hole takes my spot.
19: And you weren't even done with it.
14: No, I just started.
19: Wow.
14: I should have checked something.
19: But your stuff was there.
14: My stuff was there on the, because there's two shelves. One on the right, one on the left.
4: Yeah.
14: The one on the left weighs stuff.
19: Right.
4: But there's an ice option, so you don't have to go right. and scan your ice.
14: What?
19: Yeah. Sorry. You can look it up. They have options for the ice.
14: There's probably some guy up in the office going, look at this moron. Yeah. Like, I buy ice there all the time.
19: They have options for the firewood.
14: You're kidding me.
20: No. Wait, yeah, get the bag of ice and scan the bag?
14: Yeah. How else the hell else am I going to do
20: it? I'm surprised it scans.
19: I am too.
14: There's a thing on it. I mean, yeah.
19: Right, yeah. But
4: it's so wet. And yeah. I wouldn't.
19: They would prefer you just to use the.
4: So when you, there's the same way you would look up produce, you can look up ice and like Josh says, a rick of wood. And-
14: I look.

0: not going to like the McDonald's ice,
1: right?
0: Because
1: I, but I like that clear. That beautiful
0: McDonald's
1: clear,
0: ice
1: clear
0: is
1: ice.
0: Very clear.
1: Really?
0: Yes, yeah. It is okay. Good ice.
1: I looked into getting it delivered, and it was. I'm not joking. The guy said, "Well, we were having an event a couple of years ago." The guy goes, "Well, it's a minimum of 1,000 pounds."
2: Oh, geez.
1: Well, my friends may be drunks, but they're not that.
2: The Iceman cometh with a forklift.
0: Yeah. We had a lake house when I was a kid, and so we had a essentially a restaurant-style ice machine.
2: Oh.
0: And that way it was just, you know, the big
1: so
0: thing that
1: jealous.
0: you would pull the...
1: Scooper?
0: Yeah, the scooper, the
1: awesome.
0: Whole thing. And it because you we need ice constantly when you're at the lake, and so they just got one of those. Maybe
2: That's
0: you should
2: great.
0: Get one of those for your garage.
2: not a bad idea.
1: Does it make the clear cubes?
0: Yeah.
1: Oh, wait a minute.
0: Yeah.
1: Here I come. Do a little bit of shopping today, perhaps. Now, is that a tuxedo shirt?
2: It is not. It is a Cuban cigar shirt.
0: Yeah.
1: Oh, okay. I just saw the frilly stuff. That's a bold move.
0: Oh, no, that's a Jeff style shirt for sure.
2: We know that because he's worn it since we've known him.
0: Yeah.
1: Really? Never seen that before.
2: It is a cool shirt. Thanks.
1: Makes you want to go get a one of those coffees that's super strong in the little tiny, tiny
2: right.
1: coffee cup.
0: An espresso?
2: Yes.
1: I had to spend a lot of time in Miami, and I would go get those little tiny.
0: They're fun.
1: It's like drinking electric gasoline. I mean, it is great. And after that, you go, I think I'm going to go build a bar. A lot of caffeine.
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7: Hi, Phil. Thanks for coming to my party. Who's this?
8: Hey, Cindy. Check this out. This is my very own announcer guy. Hey, announcer guy, say something.
9: Hello, Cindy. It's time to meet your very special party guest. Say hello to Phil Mundor. This is Larry Morgan speaking.
7: Well, thank you. Of course, I know Phil. 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By the way, Phil, you look great.
8: Oh, thanks. I got this new suit.
9: 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This is Larry Morgan speaking.
8: Ooh, I wish you hadn't given the price on this.
7: 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That's great. 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
8: What?
9: Dewar's, the finest blended scotch whiskey money can buy. And as always, we remind you to please drink responsibly. This is Larry Morgan speaking.
8: I guess a scotch would be okay. Thanks, announcer guy.
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0: He's the announcer guy, and like it or not, he'll follow you anywhere.
1: All right, my son, let's hear your confession.
2: Bless me, Father, for I have sinned. It's been
3: 3 months since his last confession. Good morning, Father O'Malley. Say hello to Phil Mundor. Recently, Phil has embezzled from the office football pool, run over the neighbor's cat, and has had some extraordinarily erotic dreams starring his 18-year-old neighbor, Caitlin Kravitz. Caitlin's appearance is brought to you by Nikon. Nikon, maker of the world's finest binoculars. This is Larry Morgan speaking.
1: Jesus H. Christ, Phil Mundor. That's one hell of a confession, or my name's not Father Mark O'Malley. Now, here to present your penance is my announcer guy.
4: Thanks, Mark. For Phil's penance, Father O'Malley orders 10 Hail Marys and 20 Our Fathers. Now go and sin no more. And thanks for visiting Father O'Malley's confessional. And please accept these fabulous parting gifts. A case of Rice-A-Roni, the San Francisco treat, and the hot new CD recording, Larry Morgan Reads the New Testament. This is Tony Lamont speaking.

0: guy, only from Bob and Tom Enterprises. This is Larry Morgan speaking.
1: Tom, we have a special guest in the studio. And I'll tell you what, I got to right off the bat say something is weird. Look at how many tattoos this guy's got.
2: Oh, yeah, he is.
3: Yeah. That's the most noticeable thing about me.
2: That's right.
3: My tattoos.
2: Dude, one is a badass scorpion, Tom.
3: Yeah.
1: Oh, yeah.
3: I'm a Scorpio.
4: Our guest is a Lucas Waterfall.
1: And he's a Scorpio.
4: I didn't know you were a Scorpio. For those that can see you, they can see your tattoos. They're very inky.
2: And if you're just listening, he's not drunk. He's just got something wrong.
4: Yeah. Yeah. Lucas is a...
1: We're desperately trying to ignore it.
4: Yes, I feel like such a dick, but
2: why?
4: Then again, why wouldn't I? Because I was going to say, Lucas is a stand-up comedian, but he's sitting because he's in a chair. Can you stand at all?
3: Oh, my. Can I stand at all? Well... not so, no.
4: Okay.
3: All
4: right. I just was asking.
3: Not one bit.
4: I knew. Maybe if
3: not,
4: we what if we just
1: zero? So, not even a little bit.
4: So if you wanted to feel more like a stand up, what if I got to
3: think about it? I start falling.
4: Okay. Could we lash you to a pole? How about that? Tie you to a pole and you'd be like, oh no, boy.
3: In my college days, I was. That's how I made money. Lashed to a pole.
2: Hey, you all got to pay for tuition.
3: We gotta make it.
4: You have a situation in your life. What's the proper description?
3: Cerebral palsy is my situation.
4: Okay.
3: I have cerebral palsy. It's a lack of oxygen to the brain. When I was a in my mother's womb, do you need me to get more descriptive?
4: No, I'm
1: wondering why I don't have it, because I'm sure my brain has never gotten enough oxygen. So, yeah.
4: Well, your mom smoke during her pregnancy?
1: Let's not talk about mom.
4: That explains
3: crack.
4: A lot.
3: Yeah.
4: Oh, okay, sorry.
3: Crack. She did meth.
1: Yeah.
3: It was before meth was cool, though.
5: Oh,
3: mom was a bit of a hipster.
2: She was a trendsetter.
3: Yeah. Before Breaking Bad. And everything.
4: Our guest is Lucas Waterfall. He is a comedian. And I have not met you before. You were here before.
3: Yeah.
4: I was on vacation.
3: Yeah, but, you didn't want to get the CP.
4: Yeah. You'll notice I am sitting the farthest away from you.
3: Yeah. You were trying to get that oxygen to your brain.
4: But it didn't affect your brain. You're very witty. And Now, I mentioned the fact that you have a physical issue that you're dealing with. I understand, recently had yet another strike that kind of hit you hard. You busted your leg, is that correct?
3: Yeah, I got hit by a car.
2: Oh, jeez.
5: Oh, no.
3: I got hit by a car. I broke my leg, CP and a broken leg, you know? It's like... cancer on your tumor. It's kind of redundant.
4: Were you driving your chair at the time?
3: Yeah, I was. See, the problem was I boycott everything with walks. So I don't do crosswalks. I don't do sidewalks. I don't do walkie-talkies. I hate Walkmans.
2: You don't watch Walker Texas Ranger.
3: I don't.
2: Yeah.
3: You know, Christopher Walken movies are just okay.
4: Okay, that's close, but no. So I'm curious. You're in the chair, I noticed you have a little gizmo, electric gizmo thing that you push to make that move. Quite a nice driver. Joystick, thank you.
3: Yeah.
4: But were you on that thing when you got hit by the car?
3: Yeah, I was on. They were they stopped, which is good.
4: Yeah.
3: Which nowadays you never know. It's a crapshoot whether you're going to stop. But they stopped, and they were arguing. One person was arguing with another whether she was going too fast, and I just wanted an ambulance. and they were arguing.
2: Like, were they standing kind of over you and arguing while you were just...
3: Yeah, they were like, you were going too fast, and I'm like... could we just call?
4: No, I'm sorry about the broken leg, but that looks like a rather expensive contraption you're using. Did that thing get busted up?
3: This is a rental, actually.
2: Oh, okay.
4: Oh, nothing parties like a rental.
3: Yeah. I'm gonna wreck it again. I went to the ER room and the doctors were great, the surgeons were great, but you know these residents, they're kids. This resident suggested that they just chop my leg off because I don't use it.
4: Yeah.
2: Wow.
3: You know.
4: Are you kidding me?
3: Just because you don't use something doesn't mean you chop it off.
2: Yeah. Right?
5: Yeah.
1: Yeah.
3: Yeah. Yeah.
4: And, I thought you were going to say there are a lot of guys that would be dickless if that were the case. our guest.
3: That was the joke.
4: Oh, were you heading that way? Okay, sorry. I don't know. I didn't. I just figured Lucas Waterfill is our guest, and what you call it, CP? Cerebral palsy? That's the
3: parlance. I don't call it, doctors do.
4: Okay. you're doing great. You're doing great. I'm glad you are okay. What's the rental fee for one of those? What do you call that? Is that like a...
3: you guys are paying for it.
4: Oh, okay. Wouldn't surprise
2: me. Do you have to be 25 to rent one of those?
3: Yeah.
1: Oh, yeah.
4: I bet those are pretty steep. So is yours being repaired, the one that you got hit in?
3: Yeah. It's, going through insurance, which could be tomorrow or it could be... 5 years from now.
4: Yeah. Right? They never show that in the commercials.
6: And you take them to the shop, they try to give you a new air filter on it. It's always, just a nightmare.
5: Always the upsell.
3: They're testing it through the Grand Canyon.
5: Right? Oh, okay.
2: Oh, wow. Well, at least you know it's going to be.
3: Yeah.
4: Now, is that one as good as yours?
3: No, this one can't. You got to push it to get up the ramps and down the ramps.
2: Oh, it's not as powerful.
3: I'm like sliding everywhere.
5: Oh, no.
3: It's like Tokyo Drift.
4: I want to go back to your getting hit by the car.
3: Yes.
4: Was it your fault at all?
3: Yeah. Okay. Yeah. Yeah. Yes, I was. I've been sober for about 2.5 years now, and I told my mom, I'm like, If I'm getting hit by cars, I might as well drink. why am I sober if I'm still getting hit by cars?
4: I got a story for you.
3: Yeah.
4: I was in Nashville, Tennessee, walking down the street, and a guy walked by me, and he was walking in a very odd manner, and then I realized, oh my gosh. It's a comedian. Do anybody know who it was?
6: Josh Blue?
4: It was Josh Blue.
5: Oh, yeah.
4: And Josh had been in here a bunch. And he also, I believe, has cerebral palsy, right?
6: Yes. Yeah. Maybe Bell's palsy? Is that?
4: No, I think
3: he's...
4: No,
3: he has cerebral palsy.
4: You say cerebral palsy? In any event...
1: that explains why he didn't say anything to you, because he...
4: No, he walked by, and then I turned around and went, Josh? And he turned around, and he recognized me. We talked for a while. The smell of marijuana was profound.
3: He's a big partaker.
2: Yeah, he enjoys it.
4: And I'm not being critical in any way. That's
1: I would imagine it's helpful in some.
4: Sure.
1: Some of that.
3: I get too paranoid.
5: Yeah.
3: I start thinking, am I mentally handicapped? Did my parents raise me to believe that I'm not when I am?
4: I feel the same way. My brain's too weird now to get affected
3: too
4: by marijuana.
3: It's too good nowadays.
5: Yeah,
2: it's strong.
3: We need crappy weed.
2: Yeah, what happened to the crappy weed?
4: Let's go back to the 70s. He's Lucas Waterfill.
3: Hey.
4: And Lucas is... an old friend of Willie's, actually. Willie's here, too. Willie G.
2: Hey.
4: Back in the studio. And we were talking about, Lucas, your entrance into the world of sobriety.
3: Yeah.
4: Now, and you do have cerebral palsy. Were you advised not to drink alcohol, or is it just like everybody else?
3: They advised me not to have 5 shots a day, which is...
5: Yeah.
3: Is that for everybody else?
5: Yeah. Oh. Yeah.
4: Was that what was your favorite form of alcohol?
3: Oh, tequila, baby.
2: Yeah, man, that's my favorite hard alcohol. Yeah.
3: Oh yeah. I'm not high end. I can go mid shelf and be fine.
2: Yep. Okay.
3: That's how you know you're drinking. I don't need that high end stuff.
4: Now, were you using a straw, or were you throwing?
3: No, I was using Willie.
4: So is that what you
2: body using? Shots?
3: Yeah.
6: And it's weird. It's very hard to get my belly button up there.
3: Yeah. You ever seen the movie Coyote Ugly? I was John Goodman.
6: I have both used a straw to give Lucas like a whiskey ginger or whatever, but I also have just thrown a shot right down his mouth.
2: Yeah.
6: People look at you funny when you do that. It looks like I'm either I'm forcing it on him or like I'm some sort of hero helping him.
3: I love to go, no, stop. The same with tattoos. I'm like, no, please stop.
2: Why are you doing this to me?
3: They took me off the street.
4: Once again, Lucas has a number of tattoos.
3: Yes.
4: Hands, finger, wrists, the chest, on the back too.
3: On the back, I have a Meyer Threat and Black Flag tattoo. I'm a bit of a punk rocker.
5: Okay. Yeah. Nice.
4: Black Flag, the band, not the Pest Control product.
3: No.
2: Right.
3: Yeah. I think they were named after them, maybe. I don't know. Hmm. I was good at drinking and I was good at being crippled. I just wasn't good at both.
2: Not a multitasker.
3: Yeah. And one's easier a kick than the other.
4: Now, prior to your sobriety, were you a fan of the gummies or any of the THC infused products?
3: No.
4: You said it makes you.
3: Makes me too paranoid. Makes me too.
5: Yeah.
3: Like I said, they're too good. You know,
4: well, today's marijuana apparently extraordinarily strong.
3: Apparently,
4: now, ever drink wine?
3: Wine,
4: or
3: yeah,
4: beer.
3: I've had them all. Yeah. I did not cross alcohol. I did not like. Beer is always weird through straw because it's like very like fizzy and you know a lot of.
2: It's not great.
3: It comes out the other end too frequently.
4: Yeah, I mean, obviously, yeah, it's a fairly elaborate production, yeah, I guess, for you to pee.
6: I notice the same thing. Whenever I wear my double beer helmet with the big straw that goes around, it's never the same. It's never
5: good.
6: No.
3: Yeah, on 500 day, you're like...
6: Yeah.
4: But do you...
6: chugging two IPAs through a straw?
3: Yeah, not for me. Yeah.
4: Did you ever smoke cigarettes?
3: I smoke cigars on occasion.
4: Oh, still?
2: There you go.
3: Yeah, that's my one thing. That and caffeine is like my one thing... I like cigars.
4: Do you have to have someone hold it up to your mouth?
3: No, I do. I burn myself.
1: That's how good the cigars are.
3: It keeps me alive, baby.
2: Yeah, you deserve it.
3: Like, yeah.
4: Isn't that a Black Flag song?
2: I
4: burn myself.
1: The pain is exquisite.
3: Yeah, but I don't know if I'm alcoholic. Like, I think the definition is too loose. Like, I think anybody could be... consider an alcoholic. Like, I think Jesus Christ himself was an alcoholic.
4: Really?
3: Like, yeah.
2: Tell us and piss people off.
3: Can you imagine Jesus in AA? Like, hello, my name is Jesus Christ of Nazareth. I'm the King of Kings, the Lord of Lords, the Alpha and Omega. And yes, I'm an alcoholic. I first realized I had a problem when I would go to weddings. And instead of just... leaving when the wedding was over, I would turn all the water into wine. And then I got into prostitutes and I didn't have anything. You know, I don't make much on a carpenter's salary, so I had to pay with them whatever I had, which at the time was eternal life. Then I started doing some weird washing random women's feet. And then my father forsaked me, and I had a hangover that lasted like 3 days. So I do what every sober person does now. I've been sober for 2026 years now. Do what every sober person does. I just sit around and judge people all day. I'm going to hell for that joke. Little known secret, all crippled people go to hell. It's true.
7: What a crazy thing.
3: Because there's too many steps to get to heaven. And we're trying to get it changed, but heaven's a historical landmark.
6: So they're exempt. A lot of paperwork.
4: That'd be ironic if you're doing that joke and you walked the crowd.
3: Yeah. Never happened.
4: That is a brilliant piece of comedy. Really.
3: Thank you. That is really funny. Thank you.
4: And I'm sure someone won't get it. We'll get the letter.
3: Thank my Sunday school teacher.
4: Oh, well, that's very good. Once again, Lucas Waterfield is our guest. We certainly appreciate your coming here. Probably glad we got the ramp, at least. Huh?
3: Yeah. That's a...
4: We got two ramps. We got a ramp in the back.
3: Look at you. You got...
2: He's doing great, isn't he?
1: Yeah. You're doing real good, Tom. Yeah.
3: Tax break for each ramp.
4: Just wanted to know next time.
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1: Miss Hooker yesterday came in all girly girl. It was really cool.
2: Girly girl.
1: Yeah, she has. She's the chameleon of.
2: I'd be interested to hear your thoughts on this. Yes. Well,
1: I'm going to be kind here. I think I can say safely you were kind of a tomboy.
5: Yeah, I would say so. Yeah.
1: And sometimes you come in here tomboyish, like today.
5: Right. And we also said that
2: today?
5: Is,
1: yes. I mean, look at that.
2: Where's undress?
5: I have a dress on.
1: It looks like you're wearing a blue jean shirt. You're going to go change your oil.
2: She's got makeup and jewelry and...
19: Hey, look at that tomboy.
2: This is
19: over there,
2: one of the least tomboys she's ever looked.
1: Look at the haircut. She looks like a little boy.
2: Oh, my gosh.
5: I have my hair folded up. All right.
2: A beautiful clip in the back.
5: But you think yesterday I looked more girly?
2: Yes, yesterday you were. You look more girly today.
5: I do.
2: That is inarguable.
1: Well, you could take the wrong side.
5: I had a quarter zip on chick yesterday, okay? Right. And my hair was down. It was a little wavy, but the quarter zip was pink and white striped.
2: So therefore more girly. And
5: okay. Yes.
1: Right. Yeah. I mean, this is a blue denim. Like I said, it looks like you're going to go change your oil.
5: Okay.
1: Which is fine. You look very pretty.
2: We just need the listeners to know that what Tom is saying is inaccurate. That's all we need.
19: But I think it needs to be said that what he's saying is accurate to him.
2: Right. There's no doubt about that.
1: No doubt. This was meant to be a compliment.
2: We're not saying you're being insulting. You're just being wrong.
19: How many times have you used that phrase among other people?
1: Yeah. Oh, my God. It's constant.
19: I'm sorry. This was meant to be a compliment. She's in her car crying. What's going on?
2: How did this go so wrong? All I said was she looked like Bubba Smith.
19: Good Lord. Michigan State alum, amazing football player.
1: So I was bringing this up because I was sort of trying to get to this topic that Miss Hooker brought up, which is... Chick missed this.
2: This is fun, Chick.
1: And I think of all people, Chick may be...
19: I'm going to have fun.
1: I think Chick will be good at this.
2: Yes, I do too.
1: Do you want to give him the overview here?
19: I'm about half, so go ahead.
5: Okay, so these are questions that most women or girls know the answers to that men probably won't.
19: Oh, okay.
2: We averaged 20%.
5: Yes.
2: Most of Oscar, me, Ace, and Tom.
19: Well, you know how in touch I am with my female side. You know that.
2: Yes.
5: Mm-hmm. Okay.
19: Yeah, okay.
5: Do you know what a beauty blender is?
19: A beauty blender.
1: Mm-hmm. Did you get this one, John?
2: No, Oscar did.
5: Yeah.
19: A beauty blender, like a brush to blend your makeup in?
1: Very close.
5: Very close. It's the foamy wedge that you use.
19: Like a sponge?
5: Yeah, like a sponge, yeah. To put your foundation on.
19: Okay.
5: Yeah. So you're close.
2: Very.
19: I'm gonna
4: We'll give you.
19: I'm going to give that.
2: The rest of us went like an appliance.
4: Yeah.
19: Well, I think that's the trick, though. Probably they put a blender in there.
5: Do you know what a water line is?
19: A water line. Damn,
4: I still don't understand this one. Something about your eyeballs.
5: Yeah, I actually lined my water line this morning.
2: You know who has naturally lined? Greg Warren.
5: Yes, often, he does.
2: He gets accused of using something on his waterline.
5: Yeah, and I think it's because his lashes are so thick, it looks like he lines.
4: So is this the lower part of your eyelid?
5: It's the lid right under your eyelashes. So, yes.
2: Nestor Carbonell kind of has that, too. A dark waterline where it looks like he's wearing.
5: Right. Yeah, okay. So that's a waterline.
19: I did not know that.
2: No idea.
5: I think the big one was, do you know what a money piece is?
19: A money piece.
4: Now, this one, Kelly, my wife, didn't know it.
5: She didn't?
4: But my 13-year-old daughter, Finn, knew right away.
19: Okay. Money piece.
5: A money piece.
4: And apparently it is a thing.
5: Yes.
4: And it's a thing, and it got very popular with a female athlete not too long ago.
5: Right.
4: Once you've seen it 1,000 times.
19: Other than a piece of jewelry, a girl, their most prized piece of jewelry, I can't think of it.
5: No, but that is a good guess. It is a very specific chunk of hair that's been dyed or colored different than the rest of your hair.
19: Okay.
5: And it usually frames your face or it's in your fringe or something like that.
19: I was watching a show that a woman said, you messed up my money piece or something.
5: Yeah. Okay. Ah. That would be, yeah.
4: And to me, I thought it was a prostitute. Because you get your side piece.
19: A money piece.
4: I mean, right. Makes sense.
19: Right. Your tomboy piece.
4: Yeah. I've got one I know he'll get.
5: Okay.
4: Diva cup.
19: A diva. Oh, that's the alternative to menstrual cycle. You wear that instead of.
4: And every woman, because I've been doing this quiz now to everybody I've run into, every woman has gotten this one right away. What is an LBD.
19: LBD.
5: Yeah.
2: And every woman pretty much has one.
5: Yes. It's kind of signature.
19: I have no idea.
2: We didn't either. Oscar did know.
19: Did he?
4: Yeah. It's a little black dress.
19: Oh, okay.
2: And then we went, every woman always says they have to have a little black dress in their
19: term. Yeah.
4: And right. Then your name was brought up with reference to this. What is an everything shower?
19: Oh, that's my Super Shower Saturday?
4: That's your Super Shower Saturday.
19: Yeah, I love my Super Shower Saturday. I don't do it every Saturday, but yeah.
4: And then I know you'll get, I don't know if you'll get this one, a claw clip.
19: A claw clip. Is it for your hair? I don't
4: know. Yeah. It's one of those big.
5: I have one in right now.
19: Yeah.
4: It's one of those things you can turn it into a pterodactyl and go, hello.
19: That's right, Tom, you can. Yes.
4: Do you know what purple shampoo is?
19: Purple shampoo. I don't.
2: I don't remember if any of us got it.
4: I don't think so. No. Purple shampoo is if you dye your hair or something, it takes.
5: Yeah, it's like a neutralizer because you can. That guy wrote in and said he uses it for his gray hair.
2: Right.
5: Yeah. So if you have like bleach blonde hair, or gray hair, it will keep your hair from getting brassy.
4: Every woman I've run that one by, they all got purple shampoo immediately. This one I wouldn't have gotten. I should have, but I didn't. What is colostrum?
19: Colostrum. I know this.
2: This is exactly what I went through.
5: Yeah.
19: It's like, it's some sort of health and beauty aid.
4: No.
19: It's like, it comes in a jar.
5: No.
4: It comes in a boob.
2: It comes in a jug.
5: Chick's actually not wrong. Colostrum comes as a supplement now that you can like take and it comes with your protein and you can buy it because it's good for your face and your hair and nails. And
4: in
5: stuff.
4: Nature, it exists how?
5: In breast milk.
19: Oh.
5: It's the very nutrient dense, almost clear substance that comes in before your actual milk does.
19: Okay.
4: And we had a great letter from a guy yesterday when his wife had given birth and they were talking to the breastfeeding consultant and she explained the whole colostrum thing. He referred to her boobs as her colostromy bags.
5: Yes.
4: She didn't find that.
2: She didn't care for that.
4: Yeah,
19: I can imagine.
2: right.
4: What is a kitten heel?
19: Oh, that's a tiny little a heel on a shoe. Mm-hmm. Yeah.
4: Okay. And then
19: I want to say Kim Novak wears kitten heels. I don't know why.
4: What options are square, almond, round, stiletto, or coffin shaped?
19: What are they again?
4: Square, almond, round, stiletto, or coffin shaped?
19: Well, those are. They have to be heels, right? No.
2: They're not heels.
5: They're not.
1: Well, almonds are eyes, no? Yeah.
4: When, every woman I've done, every single one got this one right away.
2: Yeah. I knew this one.
4: Yeah. It's nails.
1: Oh.
4: And Josh knew it because he likes, apparently.
2: I love fingernails, and I...
1: I have all those at home.
2: And when I get my pedicures, I often listen to what's going on.
5: Yeah.
4: Oh, so
1: you
4: there we go.
1: Pick color. Correct. Yes.
4: Now, and we have we'll have several more of these, and we're getting a number of we did some alternate versions going the other direction.
1: Oh, for girls.
5: Yeah, they asked me.
1: Boy terms.
2: Some are pretty good.
5: Yeah.
4: And we'll get to those coming up. But right now, it's time to read our letters, and this is a great one. It's short, but the origin is what's so fun about this one. This comes to us from James in New Zealand.
1: Holy heck.
4: He goes,
1: you can't get to New Zealand.
2: Jimmy the Kiwi,
1: here.
2: They call him.
1: Yeah.
4: It's the middle of winter here in New Zealand, but I want to say thanks so much for your ongoing daily entertainment. I listen to the show every day, sometimes at ungodly hours in the morning.
2: I bet.
4: I'm looking forward to my visit to the USA in September so I can listen to your show at normal times. Thanks again from the bottom of the world, James. Now, I'm going to ask you. You'll need a pencil for this quiz.
2: Okay. All right.
4: I want you to try to pronounce this guy's last name.
5: Okay.
4: Hmm. Okay. It's G-I-S-B-O-R-N-E.
2: G-I-S-B-O-R-N-E. I was going to say Gisborne.
1: Gisborne?
2: I mean, I know what you want.
1: I will say Gisborne just for you.
4: Well, G-I-A-N-T is giant.
2: Sure.
5: Yeah.
4: So it's obviously Gisborne. James Gisborne. It's got
1: if that's
2: alliteration. G-I-G is gig. So.
1: If that's what makes you happy.
4: It does.
1: Gisborne.
4: I hope we made you happy.
2: Well, let's see. What do you
4: James?
2: Do? Yeah, you would go Giselle and not Gazelle.
4: Mm-hmm.
1: Yeah, that's
4: true. I appear to be getting writer and writer.
1: Dear Bob and Tom Show, the other day I was out mowing my lawn with my earbuds in and listening to the Bob and Tom podcast. I was partly listening and mowing. And Tom was speaking at length, and it crept into my consciousness that he seemed to be slurring his syllables and hesitating just a bit. I didn't notice anyone else having this problem, so I became very concerned that Tom might be having a stroke or be sick in some way. I felt so helpless to do anything. As it would have happened if he might have suffered a stroke a couple days before you did the show. Then another thought struck me. I pulled out my phone and realized I had my playback set at 0.8 times. So I guess it's my brain set at 0.5x. Relieved you're okay, Tom.
4: That is so dead on. I was out on a long walk with the dogs. The exact same thing happened to me. Now I was listening to a podcast.
1: Yep.
4: And I thought, my God,
1: I don't know how they can change, but lady, I've had it happen to me.
4: This lady is drunk. Yeah. And I thought, why are they letting her talk?
1: Yeah.
4: It's so embarrassing. And then I exactly the same thing. I had slowed it down. That's thank you, sir. I appreciate you. Because try that and it does make you sound like it.
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0: Chris Jericho is back to tame the seven seas for his seventh rock and wrestling rager. And we're sending one winner and a guest straight into the madness. 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
2: 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About the shack outside the game. 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

0: From the Tom Duma Fine Jewelers Studios. 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

0: From the Tom Duma Fine Jewelers Studios. 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

0: That's 38 Special coming to Powers Auditorium Rocktober 1st. You can win tickets all week long right here on Youngstown's Classic Rock Y103. My name is Cornell, in for Fast Freddy, who's on the road today. A quick little shout out to Faces Lounge in Newton Falls. 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

0: The Allman Brothers Band, right here on Youngstown's Classic Rock Y103. A former member of the Brothers, his name is Warren Haynes, his band, Government Mule, joining Joe Bonamassa tomorrow night, Youngstown Foundation Amphitheater. Tangled Up in Blues, we usually do 7 to 10. So tomorrow, we decided to do 10 to 11. And I'm thinking, that's not good enough. We're doing 10 to 12 all Joe Bonamassa, Warren Haynes, and Government Mule music. That's tomorrow, prime time, 7 to midnight on Youngstown's Classic Rock Y103.
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I ran into Jimmy this morning down at Youngstown State, and he said, if you get a chance, Cornell, play some Foreigner.

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0: The Who, Youngstown's Classic Rock, Y103. Let's take a look at some rock and roll birthdays today. Liberty DeVito, drummer for Billy Joel, his birthday, born in 1950. In 1959, Ricky Rocket was born today. He is the drummer in Poison. The Edge, also known as David Evans of U2, he was born in 1961. And Scott Stapp from Creed, he was born in 1973. A lot of rock and roll birthdays on this August 8th. If you're celebrating today, happy birthday from Youngstown's Classic Rock, Y103. Hey, it's Fast Freddy here. 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It's up to you to decide. But if you like stuff like Steely Dan, The Dead, Crosby, Stills, Nash & Young, The Beatles, and a few things you haven't heard in a while, you'll like Sunday Morning Over Easy on Youngstown's Classic Rock Y103. 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

0: born and bred right here in Youngstown, Ohio. The great Boom Boom Mancini, a little tribute from Warren Zevon. I remember the first time I heard that song. I was watching Late Night with David Letterman, and Warren Zevon comes on and he plays that song. David loved Warren Zevon, and he plays a song called Boom Boom Mancini. And this was before cell phones and everything. And it was wild to hear that song for the very first time. Late Night with David Letterman, I'll never forget it.
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0: It's Youngstown's Classic Rock Y103 with me, Cornell, in for Fast Freddy. This coming Thursday, what a show over at the Robbins Theater, DSL. They are called Dire Straits Legacy, continuing the tradition of Dire Straits, former members of Dire Straits in this band. It is not a tribute band. This is the real deal. 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The blues is in good hands, right here each and every Sunday night from 7 to 10. Hi, I'm Cornell Bogdan, and together we will get tangled up in blues. From Robert Johnson to Samantha Fish, from B.B. King to the Black Keys, from Eric Clapton to Muddy Waters, we do it all. The blues was born and bred right here in the USA. Come along for the ride.
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0: 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Also tonight, the Mets are in Pittsburgh at 6:40. Cleveland in Chicago against the White Sox, first pitch, 7:15. That's all going on in the world of sports. Enjoy yourself.
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0: Tom Sawyer, Rush, Youngstown's classic rock, Y103. It's me, Cornell, in from the bullpen, relieving Fast Freddy today. 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

0: 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We're not going to 7 to 10. We're going 7 to midnight. 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

0: From the Tom Duma Fine Jewelers Studios, this is WYFM, Sharon, Warren, Youngstown. 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
25: And go!

urgent weather message. The National Weather Service in Pittsburgh has issued a severe thunderstorm warning for central Mercer County in northwestern Pennsylvania until 7:15 p.m. Eastern Daylight Time. At 6:27 p.m. Eastern Daylight Time, a severe thunderstorm was located over Sharpsville, moving east at 20 miles per hour. Hazard, 60 miles per hour wind gusts and small hail. Source, radar indicated. Impact, expect damage to roofs, siding, and trees. Locations impacted include Hermitage, Sharon, Grove City, Sharpsville, Farrell, Mercer, Stoneboro, Clark, Wheatland, Fredonia, and Jackson Center. Seek shelter inside a well-built structure and stay away from windows. This storm is capable of producing damaging winds. Repeating, a severe thunderstorm warning has been issued until 7:15 p.m. Eastern Daylight Time for the following county: Mercer, Pennsylvania,

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9: 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That really works for me. I'm Dr. Sanjay Gupta, helping you live a better life.
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0: The Blues is in good hands, right here each and every Sunday night from 7 to 10. Hi, I'm Cornell Bogdan, and together we will get tangled up in blues. From Robert Johnson to Samantha Fish, from B.B. King to the Black Keys, from Eric Clapton to Muddy Waters, we do it all. The Blues was born and bred right here in the USA. Come along for the ride.
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